0: Melbourne hotel scandal. The women are playing at 12:30 at the SCG. Some fans are expected to leave the stadium before the men take the field at 3:20 Sydney time. A man has died after a carjacking spree in Melbourne. Around 9 p.m. last night, the 46-year-old was seen driving on the wrong side of the road in a stolen car before jumping into another vehicle. He then drove up near the MCG where he crashed head-on with a Range Rover. The female driver of the Range Rover suffered a broken arm. The man passed away at the scene. The Albanese government is standing by its changes to negative gearing and capital gains tax, even with reports rental prices are increasing. Liberal Senator Sarah Henderson has told Sky the federal budget has been disastrous on rental affordability.
1: We know that we have a dramatic shortage of houses in this country, of course driven by mass migration in this country, Labor's reckless mismanagement of our migration program. The whole economy is going off a cliff.
0: Cruise ships are being floated to address the 10,000 room shortage for the Brisbane Games, and Meghan Markle has reportedly been dropped from the UK show The Gentlemen due to all the backlash in the UK. There were reports yesterday she would be returning to acting as the Duchess of Sussex and Prince Harry make plans to move back to England.
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0: The Seagulls have kept their faint finals hopes alive with a win over the Knights, 44-24. Coach Kieran Foran says he felt it coming after a tough 6 weeks.
3: Like, we just, you know, we've had a lot of disruption going on.
0: The Bulldogs are 2 points outside the top eight after thumping the Dragons, 44-14. And Australia lead Bangladesh by 101 runs, heading into day two of the second test in Mackay.
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4: 27 today for our Sunday, a nice sunny day on the cards. Still sitting less than 60% humidity across the entire day. A few light winds hanging around later this afternoon. No rain on the radar for our Sunday, but Monday, top of 27, a possible shower or two to get us through the day. The rest of the week, partly cloudy, no more rain expected on the radar.
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0: And on 1300 00 1063, you can call us anytime. The phone's ringing right now. It's Melissa. How are you? What can I do for you?
2: I have a question for you.
0: Okay.
2: Now that you are Star 106 line dancing queen, will we see you at the Casey Barnes concert on the 5th of September?
0: I've done my line dancing for the week.
2: Nah, you can never get too much line dancing in.
0: Have you tried it before?
2: No. But I've seen it and I'm like, I really want to learn to do that one day.
0: Melissa, come and join me. I'm going back to the PCYC Tuesday night. $10. Tropical Boots is going to show us how it's done. And do one line dancing class, and I just haven't lived it down all week. Even Danny played it in the midday mix the other day, where she pulls out the DJ decks at lunchtime, throws on the bangers, and she put on the honky-tonk for me. That's the dance that I learned. If you want to come, join me Tuesday night, PCYC in Aikenvale. Bring $10, bring your boots. I'm going to try and find a pair of boots to wear myself. Medusa up next with Peace of My Heart. I wonder if I could line dance to that.
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0: with you on your Sunday morning, Star 106.3. And all this week coming up, starting tomorrow with Adam and Donnie, we have your Maggie Island Sea Link passes to get you over to enjoy Sea Link Maggie Island Race Week. All week I've been asking, what's your favourite thing about Maggie Island? And Taylor scored herself a family pass this week.
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0: 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Heaps of prizes this week on Star 106.3. You want to know any more goss? I'll let you know next. Ella Langley on the way with Choosing Texas. Happy Sunday morning.
2: It's Will.
3: Can't wait to hear that.
2: Woody.
3: Wait for it. Wait for it. Wait for it.
2: And you.
4: Well, we'll play around with that.
3: We'll work on that in the background.
4: Yeah.
2: This is Will.
3: Don't make bets. What was it? Don't write checks your body can't handle. Or something like that.
2: And this is Woody.
4: Don't write checks your body doesn't bounce.
3: Your body can't cash.
4: Yeah, that's it. You've done it. We shouldn't. Yeah. We shouldn't do that.
3: Yeah.
4: Because we did that.
3: We did that.
2: Catch up on the free iHeart app because one dose of Will and Woody is never enough. 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

0: Adam and Donnie, Star 106.3. Hope you've had a great weekend. We're back tomorrow morning from 6.
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0: This week coming up on Star, you'll see Link family passes to get to see Link Maggie Island Race Week. We all have them in our shows. Adam and Donnie have one, Danny has one, and I've got one in your afternoon. So three chances a day to get your hands on a SeaLink pass, a family pass to be exact. Plus, Adam and Donnie bring back the Secret Hound tomorrow morning. After about 20 calls on Friday, the Secret Hound was not guessed. That means they have a family pass ready to go for SeaLink Fairies. You just got to guess that little Secret Hound. And they did drop a clue on Friday. The dog breed starts with the letter S. Apparently, it's a small inside dog with a quite nippy bark. Adam and Donnie are back tomorrow morning from 6 a.m. with your Secret Hound. Just couldn't get it on Friday. Jason Derulo on the other side of the news, and G Flip with her iconic Bed on Fire. 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
9: Hi there, Alana McIntyre here with the latest. One Nation has outlined its plans for migration and the numbers don't actually seem that different to the federal government's. The party's David Farley has broken down One Nation's plan on the ABC's Insiders, saying the big difference would be around finding skilled workers.
10: The raw number's not too different, but the reality is, where do we need them? We don't need them in the great urban metroplex. We need them out to be productive, working in agriculture, engineering, mining, etc.
9: A teenage boy is due in court today in New South Wales, accused of stabbing another teen north of Sydney. The 15-year-old victim remains critical after being found with a stab wound in Terrigal on Friday night. Detectives are focusing on two groups of teenagers as part of their investigation. A man that was seen driving a stolen vehicle has died following a collision in East Melbourne. It's understood he crashed into one vehicle, then jumped into a Mustang before speeding off. Later, the 46-year-old man crashed head-on with a Range Rover and died at the scene. More talk today. The cost of rent is soaring in our capital cities, but the government's special envoy for housing says it's nonsense. Narita Connorsby, though, the chief economist for Ray White, has told Sky the changes to negative gearing and capital gains tax and interest rate rises are forcing landlords to bring up their prices.
11: So what we have clearly seen is in Sydney in particular, rents have already risen by $30 a week over the last 2 months.
9: She says Sydney rental availability is the lowest it's been since 2017.
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9: The Bunnies have fought back, but it wasn't enough to defeat the Warriors, who claimed victory at a core 45-26. Cam Murray says they knew they were in for a challenging time.
12: A difficult night, a quality opposition, and so it was a good challenge for us. But, when you give an opposition like that a little bit too much ball and too much opportunity, then they capitalise on it. So some good lessons in there.
9: Australia lead Bangladesh with one wicket remaining on day two of the second test in Mackay.
0: Joyce Main Townsville, your home of the latest in computer and mobile technology. 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
13: 27 today for our Sunday, a nice sunny day on the cards. Still sitting less than 60% humidity across the entire day. A few light winds hanging around later this afternoon. No rain on the radar for our Sunday, but Monday, top of 27, a possible shower or two to get us through the day. The rest of the week, partly cloudy. No more rain expected on the radar.
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0: 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Back to your Sunday morning soundtrack with Lil Nas X. That's what I want, and that's what I want too. Maybe another coffee. 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
4: Someone's going around town putting googly eyes on different political posters, real estate agency posters.
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4: It got brought to our attention last week that Adam has been hit. There's an advertisement of him on a bus right now, and someone has been hitting him with the googly eyes.
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7: I know who's doing it. Who's to say it's someone in this office?
5: Right now in the studio, we have our boss, Stu. Stu, can you hear us?
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5: A couple of days ago, you asked us to drop this whole thing.
7: These googly eye things, move on.
5: What?
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7: It went all the way to the top.
5: 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Stu, what do you have to say for yourself? This is treason.
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0: Adam and Donnie, Star 106.3. Hope you've had a great weekend. We're back tomorrow morning from 6.
1: If you've ever been ghosted by someone or you're in a murky situation, don't know if you're dating them, that's what our segment Are We Dating is for. We'll do it tomorrow. Two people on the show. 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

0: 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We've got family passes all week long. You ain't nothing but a lie. And I'm not lying, Jelly Roll. Jelly Roll on the other side of your news, sport and weather. I'll catch you tomorrow afternoon where I kickstart arvos with Jade. We get you through your afternoon each and every day. 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
3: Hi there, Alana McIntyre here with the latest. Sad news for Australia's wildlife today. The country's first case of bird flu in a mammal has been confirmed. A long-nosed fur seal has contracted the deadly H5 strain in South Australia. Federal Agriculture Minister Julie Collins says it's concerning, but it's not unexpected, especially in areas where we've seen a high infection rate in wild birds.
4: I have been advised that at this time, the detection does not appear to be associated with other sick or dead marine mammals. An infection of this individual animal is likely to have occurred due to exposure to infected wild birds or the environment that they share.
3: There's talk some AFL fans could boycott the Sydney Swans today following one of the most tumultuous weeks in the club's history. The AFLW side is playing Essendon at the SCG this afternoon, but it's understood fans are planning to leave the SCG before the men's game starts. Ticket sales are apparently down. One Nation has outlined its migration plans, revealing its raw numbers actually aren't that different to Labor or the Coalition's. MP David Farley saying the big difference is that One Nation will be focusing on skills. He says we need migrants to be productive, working in agriculture, engineering and mining. A man who stole two vehicles in Melbourne has died in a head-on crash near the MCG. And with projections showing we could be more than 10,000 rooms short for the Brisbane Games, tourism leaders are hoping cruise ships could serve as floating hotels.
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3: In NRL, the Bulldogs are still hoping for a finals miracle after thrashing the Dragons 44-14. Canterbury coach Cam Ciraldo says Matt Burton set the tone.
5: He wanted the opportunity to go on Val Holmes there, and I thought that was a really good sign of his mentality and where he was at.
3: The Swans are up against Essendon at the SCG in the AFLW this hour, and Bangladesh trail Australia by 122 runs with 7 wickets remaining on day 2 of the second test in Mackay.
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6: 27 for our Sunday. No rain expected today as we drop down for an overnight low of 14. Monday, mostly sunny, a possible shower throughout the early hours of the morning and a top of 27.
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0: Taylor Swift, The Fate of Ophelia. We are your go-to for more of the best music. The Savo on Star. It is Corey in the studio. On the way.
1: What's up, guys? I'm Benson Boone.
0: My boy, Benson. Tell us about Slow It Down.
1: This one is kind of the opposite. Where the verse, the first verse is the first thing that I wrote to this. I wrote it on my piano and just literally when I wrote the verse, I was like, dude, I don't know what chorus or what ending to this song is going to happen, but this verse is so good that it needs to have something. A long time to get there, but it all started with the first verse. It's like literally my favorite verse I've ever written.
0: Let's play it on the other side of this. It's Star.
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1: What happens in Vegas is paid for by us. So I guess our accountant will know what you've been up to.
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0: 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You got 5 nights accommodation at the MGM Grand Las Vegas. Tickets into the iHeart Radio Music Festival 18th and 19th of September. And $3,000 to blow. Ashley, you've registered. You have secured your name on the standby list. You good to go?
1: I'm ready to go. Tag.
0: I love this. Any kids in tow though? Because I feel like Las Vegas, you know, you wanna have a little bit of fun. You and the other half. What's the plan?
1: Yeah, babysitters are ready to go.
0: This is the best. You have planned this down to AT. You were saying off air you were keen to check out the Sphere, the stadium there in Las Vegas. Any other plans while you're there?
1: I want to get my wedding like vows renewed there too. We're planning on doing this. Like, I wanted to do this in November for our 10-year anyway. I was like, oh my god, I hope I.

0: manifesting it. I'm manifesting.
1: It's Will.
2: Can't wait to hear that.
1: Woody.
2: Wait for it. Wait for it. Wait for it.
1: And you.
3: Well, we'll play around with that.
2: We'll work on that in the background.
3: Yeah,
1: yeah. This is Will.
2: Don't make bets. What was it? Don't write checks your body can't handle. Or something like that.
1: And this is Woody.
3: Don't write checks your body doesn't bounce.
2: Your body can't cash.
3: Yeah, that's it. You've done it. We shouldn't. Yeah. We shouldn't do that.
2: Yeah.
3: Because we did that.
2: We did that.
1: Catch up on the free iHeart app because one dose of Will and Woody is never enough.
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1: Adam and Donnie, Star 106.3. Hope you've had a great weekend. We're back tomorrow morning from 6.
2: If you've ever been ghosted by someone or you're in a murky situation, don't know if you're dating them, that's what our segment Are We Dating is for. We'll do it tomorrow. Two people on the show. Will they end up in a relationship or end up in awkwardness on the radio? Find out.

0: I'm the Savo at Sar. Hey, it is Corey hanging out with you. Your news is on the way. And next hour, continuing more of the best music. And Alex Warren's latest music, it is called Passenger. Going to the phones, Angela, you said you're on a bit of a road trip to Savo and you listen on the iHeart app.
1: Yes, I do.
0: Heading back into town, getting back into it for a bloody Monday tomorrow. No one likes a Monday.
1: No, that's right.
0: Well, enjoy your Arvo, drive safe. Alex Warren, he plays after one at Sar.
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10: I'm John Fabris, Australia's first detected case of H5 bird flu in a mammal. It's been recorded in a dead long-nosed fur seal at Beachport, 300 k's southeast of Adelaide. Federal Minister Julie Collins shared details this morning.
11: Sadly, we also know that once the H5 bird flu is spreading in the natural environment, it is not possible to avoid significant losses.
10: Australia's on a path for extreme heat due to the building El Nino, shaping as perhaps the strongest in a century. Meteorologists David Crock noting the pattern appears to have driven some winter rain.
12: The Indian Ocean, particularly at the moment, is quite warm and it's providing us a lot of moisture. It's not necessarily going to continue, but temperatures have already through the winter been really warm through eastern Australia.
10: On the ABC there, and Usain Bolt's 100-metre race record's been surpassed at the World Humanoid Robot Games in Beijing. The Chinese robot sprinted the distance in 9.39 seconds, slammed into the protective barrier and was taken from the track on a stretcher.
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1: The Sydney Swans taking to the field for the first time since sexual assault allegations involving members of the men's team emerged. The women are in action against Essendon at the SCG ahead of the men's clash with North Melbourne. The Female Athlete Project founder Chloe Dalton hoping fans throw their support behind the AFLW squad.
13: It's an incredible way for fans to be able to physically show their support, not just for these women as athletes, but actually for them as women.
1: Speaking to Nine, switching codes, the Titans and Sharks resume round 25 of the NRL this arvo on the Gold Coast. The Roosters to host the Tigers later at the SFS. Australia all out for 210 in reply to Bangladesh's opening knock of 64 in the second test in Mackay. Cam Green top scoring for the Aussies with 67. Bangladesh 3 for 39 in its second innings, trailing by 107. Oscar Piastri has finished 5th in F1's Dutch Sprint, and Ford teammates Brody Kostecki and Will Brown have taken out Supercars races 26 and 27 in Ipswich. That's sport, I'm Harrison Preeve.
2: Joyce Main Townsville, your home of the latest in computer and mobile technology. 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
14: 27 for our Sunday. No rain expected today as we drop down for an overnight low of 14. Monday, mostly sunny, a possible shower throughout the early hours of the morning and a top of 27.
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0: Nirvana Smells Like Teen Spirit. It is Corey in the Savo. You're on Star. Noiseworks are on the way. Believe it or not, the guys still touring, not as often in full bands. However, John Stevens, he holds down forts. I saw him in Cairns a couple of months back. He played Savannah Sounds. It's a great little music festival they had on the go up there alongside Vanessa Amorosi as well. On stage, unreal. And I know a couple of the ladies, they swoon over John Stevens. You got to hear this one. No lies. In minutes on Star.
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2: 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How you doing?
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0: Noise works, no lies. It is Corey in the Savo on Stuff. Guys, we got to chat about another Guinness World Record. Keep it Stuff. Yes, big news in the world of Guinness World Records this week over in Dubai. Push Pajothi Ravikumar. A little bit of a tongue twister for myself, that name. They have broken the world record for... most words written on a sticky note. Managing to write 150 words on a single sticky note, she said. Push Pajothi, she has said that since childhood, I've dreamt of breaking a Guinness World Record. I feel like we've all been there. I chose simple short words, mostly three-letter words, to make the most of the space. Now, yes, that's exactly what she has done. The words are ones like act, age, toe, top, nod, oak. Literally three-letter words. Now, I'm sorry. I don't want to burst anyone's bubble. But what is with Guinness World Records? They used to be fun. What happened to when you were a child and they used to be about the person that could... I think it was a guy. No, it was a lady who could burst her eyeballs out of her face. It was also the lady who looked like a tiger. She'd had that much cosmetic work done. Guys, I fear we need to bring the Guinness World Records back to their former glory. This is Star.
1: Okay, nobody panic. Why is there a mattress in the hallway?
2: Oh, that's not even the biggest issue. There's a tiger in the bathroom.
1: No. That's fine. It's fixable.
2: Fixable?
1: Your new face tattoo?
2: What do you mean?
1: It's fixable. Probably washes off.
2: What?
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0: Adam and Donnie, Star 106.3. Hope you've had a great weekend. We're back tomorrow morning from 6.
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7: I'm John Fabris, a long-nosed fur seal from Beachport in SA becomes Australia's first official H5 bird flu case in a mammal. Federal Minister Julie Collins is bracing for more to come.
8: It is not unexpected for us to start to see infection in other wildlife, particularly in marine mammals, particularly in areas where there are high infection rates in wild birds.
7: El Nino influencing a hot and dry spring for parts of Australia is raising the prospect of an early start to the bushfire season. Dry conditions have featured in parts of eastern Queensland and New South Wales. While Gary Cook from Victoria CFA also has his eye on potentially problematic areas.
9: Southwest Victoria and then also across in East Gippsland. So pockets of Victoria experiencing unusually dry conditions so far as we lead into spring.
7: On the ABC there, and a dad who left his tired 7-year-old son alone at a station while he kept hiking up Mount Fuji in Japan has been chewed out by police. The Japanese dad apologised, acknowledging he was in the wrong.
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10: NRL action is underway between the Titans and the Sharks on the Gold Coast. 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
11: The Titans can, I reckon they can upset the Sharks. 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They win so good and so easily and they win, all these games in a row against great teams and then comes to a low team.
10: Switching codes, North isn't getting caught up by the turmoil surrounding Sydney ahead of their AFL encounter at the SCG. The Swans, without five of their players, stood down over the Melbourne hotel scandal. In the AFLW, it's the Swans leading the Bombers by 2 points in the third quarter. Australia has Bangladesh on the ropes on day two of the second test in Mackay. At last check, the visitors 5-63 in their second innings, trailing the Aussies by 83 runs. And in the opening round of the English Premier League, Hull has upset upset Manchester United 2-0. Everton 2-0 winners over Crystal Palace. Brentford beat Tottenham 3-0. Ipswich Town and Leeds also notching wins. And that's sport. I'm Harrison Preeve.
0: From laptops to desktops, Joyce Main Computers powers modern tech.
12: 27 for our Sunday. No rain expected today as we drop down for an overnight low of 14. Monday, mostly sunny, a possible shower throughout the early hours of the morning and a top of 27.

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1: And the gold Logie goes to... Sam Penn, tonight, have you been paying attention to Brad Bart?
0: What else was on the go in the lead up to the Logies was you being able to vote for the top 70 television shows of all times. It was to celebrate 70 years of TV in Australia, scraping in at number 70, Puberty Blues, which is a great show. Counting down, though, 5-1, coming in fifth was Packed to the Rafters. Blue Heelers was in fourth. A Country Practice in third. Quite surprised by this, though. Home and Away coming in second and number one.
2: Sorry, Kel, I got to go. Kim's here.
3: My marriage is over. OVAH. Here's your statue, Mum.
2: What for the love of God is that?
3: It's a statue of little baby Jesus.
2: Little baby Jesus? Oh, little baby Jesus, Kim. Jesus.
0: Kath and Kim. Taking out number one telly show as voted by the Australian general public for the TV Week celebrating 70 years of Aussie TV. It is Corey the Savo. This is Star.
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0: Well and truly, getting to the pointy end of this one. 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You're getting put up 5 nights at the MGM Grand Las Vegas. 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Michael, you are good to go. You've got your passport ready, and you're over 21.
3: Yes, I do.
0: Double ticks for you there. You can sit tight, Michael. Your name is already on our standby list. If you, though, would like to get yours on it, head to our website, StarsSteal My Standby. You could win this trip. We are drawing it later this week. You got to listen out for your name to be called on it. You give us a buzz back. Your name could be on that standby list. Head to our website and register now. Michael, you're good to go. What's the geo? You ready for a phone call later this week?
3: I've already got a reminder.
0: Oh, good luck. It is Star Steal My Standby. Hey, Anastasia. She's on the other side of a couple of ads here at Star.
4: It's Will.
5: Can't wait to hear that.
4: Woody.
5: Wait for it. Wait for it. Wait for it.
4: You.
5: Well, we'll play around with that.
0: We'll work on that in the background.
5: Yeah,
4: yeah. This is Will.
6: Don't make bets. What was it? Don't write checks your body can't handle. Or something like that.
4: And this is Woody.
5: Don't write checks your body doesn't bounce.
6: Your body can't cash.
5: Yeah, that's it. You've done it. We shouldn't. Yeah. We shouldn't do that.
6: Yeah.
5: Because we did that.
6: We did that.
4: Catch up on the free iHeart app because one dose of Will and Woody is never enough. Hear the call of adventure with the new Pokemon Tonies. Where will listening take the kid in your life with Pokemon Tonies?
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0: Adam and Donnie, Star 106.3. Hope you've had a great weekend. We're back tomorrow morning from 6.
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9: I'm John Fabris, a seal from Beachport, southeast of Adelaide, becomes Australia's first H5 bird flu infection detected in a mammal. As seals and sea lions live in close proximity to birds and each other, SA's chief vet anticipates a rising toll.
10: I would guess we will get more cases. I don't know when, I don't know how many, but I would consider them to be the mammals most at risk.
9: Just days on from Hawaii's Big Island taking a beating from a hurricane, it's about to be hit by a powerful storm. Hawaii's Governor Josh Green posting on social media, large amounts of rain will fall.
11: These storms, because of El Nino, are dumping a lot of water across the Pacific and across Hawaii, and it's going to be impactful on us this fall.
9: And just a year out from declaring he couldn't move his family back to Britain because of insufficient security, Prince Harry is doing just that. PM Andy Burnham's been asked if his government will fund security for the royals.
12: This is a private matter. It's a matter for Harry and for Meghan, and we wish them well in the move that they make.
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13: In the NRL, it's the Titans leading the Sharks 16-8 in the first half on the Gold Coast. The Roosters are looking to reclaim top spot against the West Tigers at the SFS. Coach Trent Robinson says they've narrowed their focus heading into the finals.
14: You want to finish as high up the ladder as you can, and you want to play the best footy you possibly can. And so that's the continual search that you're having.
13: Swans fans have rallied around the club's AFLW side amid the turmoil surrounding members of the men's squad. Speaking after Sydney's 66-42 win over Essendon, skipper Lucy McAvoy says seeing supporters turn up for the women means plenty.
15: I know, it's amazing. We weren't sure, obviously, what we were going to be expecting this week, but to see the support that we've received today is just unbelievable. You know, our members and fans are so tight, and they know that, you know, we're united as a club, and we're better than what we were at the start of the week.
13: They're on Fox Footy, and Australia in control on day two of the second test against Bangladesh in Mackay. The Tigers 8-for-85 in their second knock, trailing the Aussies by 61 runs. And that's sport, I'm Harrison Preeb.
0: Joyce Main Townsville, your home of the latest in computer and mobile technology. The choice is Joyce.
16: 27 for our Sunday. No rain expected today as we drop down for an overnight low of 14. Monday, mostly sunny, a possible shower throughout the early hours of the morning and a top of 27.
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Alex Warren with Eternity. It is Corey and the Savo on Star. Hey, some exciting news. Bryan Adams announcing he is heading down under early next year. February and March, he's heading to Perth, Sydney, Brisbane, Adelaide and Melbourne. Of course, we are not on the cards. We miss out on everything, I swear. How good would it be to see

0: you want to jet off, maybe you could head to Brizzy or have a little weekend away, go to Sydney or Melbourne. You can grab your tickets at Frontier Touring. As for now, number 69. It's on the other side of this at Star.
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2: Someone's going around town putting googly eyes on different political posters, real estate agency posters.
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0: Adam and Donnie, Star 106.3. Hope you've had a great weekend. We're back tomorrow morning from 6.
1: If you've ever been ghosted by someone or you're in a murky situation, don't know if you're dating them, that's what our segment Are We Dating is for. We'll do it tomorrow. Two people on the show. Will they end up in a relationship or end up in awkwardness on the radio? Find out tomorrow morning.
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0: Moon. We'll keep it Star. More of the best music, but it is. You'll hear that one in a couple of hours. It is Corey out of here for the afternoon. Your news is next. I'll catch you back here next Sunday from 12.
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4: I'm John Fabris. A dead seal in South Australia at Beachports returned the nation's first H5 bird flu positive result in a mammal. SA's chief vet envisages it spreading in seals and sea lions.
5: They live on rocky outcrops, for example, around our coastline, in really close proximity to wild birds that we've seen this infection in, so they would be coming across really high levels of virus.
4: El Nino's being credited for Hawaii's Big Island being blasted by a tropical storm tonight, only days since a hurricane inflicted $43 million of infrastructure damage. Hawaii's Governor Josh Green's liaising with federal authorities for funds.
6: It will drop 5 to 10 inches of rain, most likely, on the Big Island, which is impactful because we just had so much rain from Hurricane Lala.
4: And a father in Japan's apologised for leaving his 7-year-old son alone while hiking up Mount Fuji. The boy complained of being too tired to keep going, so the dad told him to stay put. While he kept trekking up the mountain, police blasted the man for leaving the kid for hours.
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7: Australia has levelled the test series against Bangladesh with a crushing victory in Mackay.
8: Sharifu doesn't mess around and he is held behind point. Stark taking his third catch of the innings and he has figured in 7 of the 10 dismissals in the second innings.
7: Wrap up on 7, the Aussies dismissing the visitors for 95 in their second innings to win by an innings and 51 runs. NRL action winding down on the Gold Coast, the Sharks leading the Titans 30-20. The Roosters and Tigers to square off at the SFS. Our league expert Corey Oates says there's a clear favourite.
9: Yeah, you're going Roosters. There's much else to say. They are a phenomenal team. The Tigers, unfortunately, the way the year's ended, it's been really sad to see because they've started so well.
7: And a crowd of more than 16,000 have rallied around Sydney's AFLW side, and it's 66-42 win over Essendon at the SCG. It follows a turbulent week for the men's team, with 5 players stood down in the wake of the Melbourne hotel scandal. That's sport. I'm Harrison Freed.
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10: 27 for our Sunday. No rain expected today as we drop down for an overnight low of 14. Monday, mostly sunny, a possible shower throughout the early hours of the morning and a top of 27.
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12: Adam and Donnie, Star 106.3. Our highlights play now from this week's breakfast shows. Yeah. Blame game, Don.
13: Yes, blame game. We try and figure out who's being more unreasonable in a situation. And this week, things got a little bit... Well, it gets awkward every week, doesn't it?
12: It does.
13: Jade was in here to try and figure out, would it be acceptable to take a job somewhere if your ex was the boss, we had somebody's new partner on who did not feel like it was up to scratch.
12: And right now, it's the weekend, Donnie, so that means you're at home, tucked away, doing nothing. When was the last time you did nothing over a whole weekend and stayed home?
13: Maybe when my mum was pregnant with me. In 96, I'd have to assume.
12: Well, this is the first time ever then, and that's because I got you banned from a few places just for this weekend.
13: It feels illegal, but anyway, we move on. Also, up next, Merrick Watts, he's coming to town for Grapes of Mirth, Wine and Comedy on the Ville Lawns. What could be better? We put him to the task and asked him which Australian comedians paired perfectly with wines.
12: He did well.
13: Yeah, and he also put a few people under the bus as well.
12: Yeah, he did.
13: We love that.
12: That's on the way. Adam and Donnie, Star 106.3.

0: Missed Adam and Donny? That's on you. Reheated Adam and Donny? That's on us.
1: Star 106.3. And on the phone with us is comedic living legend Merrick Watts. He's going to talk to us about Grapes of Mirth. This is a tour involving comedy and wine that is coming to Townsville, The Ville. You can sit out on the lawns there, enjoy some wine and some comedy on the 4th of October. Have I got that pretty much right, Merrick?
2: Yeah, that's right. It's pretty cash. It's a whole day of comedy. It's like, I call it medium day out. Like, cause like the big day out for some of us can be a bit too big. So yeah. we're having a medium day out, but it's a whole day of comedy entertainment. There's, headliner comedians from all around the country, fly into Townsville, come to the Ville, sit down, open lawns, you drink bottles of wine and you have a great time, have great laughs. And then, you know, before you know it, you're tucked up in bed and everyone's a winner.
1: I do watch your socials. You're a fit guy. You go for walks and all that, but you still love your wine. I'm actually myself on a fitness journey right now. How can I get fit and still enjoy my wine is what I want to know.
2: The problem is I have with wine, and I'll be completely honest here, is like I do like life and balance. I exercise every single day and I do lots of, you know, extreme things like Kokoda, and I do like, you know, big events and stuff, but I do like wine and I do like to relax and have wine. But the problem I have with wine is not actually, that's not affecting my weight or my potential weight gain. It's the fact that when I drink, I become a Labrador and I eat everything. Like I can eat a box of Arnott's Shapes and then I can have a Bobble O'Bill in the same mouthful. I don't care. I've got absolutely no control over what I eat when I've been drinking.
3: Can I just say, Arnott's Shapes into Bubble O'Bill is a real 11-year-old appetite area.
4: With a Merlot. What's that about? What's that going on there?
2: you just swish it all around. Sometimes I just make it easy for myself because I am aging now because I'm old. I actually just blend it up into a smoothie. All of it into a smoothie.
1: Yum.
2: And then I just drink the Arnott's Shapes Bubble O'Bill Merlot mix.
3: It's essentially a cleanse at that point. It's essentially, it'll go through you. I can promise you that.
2: I've been trying to sell to Boost Juice for years and they've said no. It's a hard no.
4: Really? That surprises me.
2: Yeah.
1: So as someone who knows their comedy and knows their wine, could we go through a couple of Australian comedians and you tell us what wine would pair with that comedian?
2: Oh, yeah, let's do it. Go.
1: How about we start with some of the ones on the lineup for the Ville? How about Chopper?
3: Okay. Yeah, Chopper.
1: What wine goes with Chopper?
2: Massive Shiraz. Like bold, brash, takes no prisoners. That's a Barossa Valley Shiraz for me.
3: what's a guy like Jim Jefferies getting paired with?
2: Jim Jefferies, that's good. A Pinot Noir. And I say that because he's got a great elegance, but also too, Bogans can really get into it if they try.
3: That's probably the best way I've ever heard Jim Jefferies described.
4: A lovely Pinot from a box, though.
3: Oh, yeah, from a box.
2: Yep. That's it. Pinot Noir from a 4-litre goon.
1: Yeah. What about Tom Gleeson?
3: Yeah.
2: Ooh. Tom Gleeson would be a Cabernet Sauvignon because he's actually very, like, Cabernet Sauvignon is the largest planted red wine grape in the world, right? So he is very, very ubiquitous. He's everywhere, right? But he's as dry can be. Yeah, so I'd say he's big dry red. He's a Cabernet.
3: What about a guy like Hamish Blake? Is he even a wine?
2: No, he's probably not. He's
3: a
2: probably
3: spritz.
2: Not even a wine.
3: He might be a spritz.
2: He's a spritz. He's a limoncello spritz.
3: He really is.
2: It takes you by surprise. You're not too sure what's going on. You're going, is this a wine or is it a spritz? I'm confused. Hamish Blake, well done. Yeah, it's a spritz.
3: All right, we love it. Well, there's going to be so many comedians along with Merrick Watts October 4th.
2: I'm a comedian as well. Don't say there's a whole lot of comedians and Merrick Watts.
3: I thought that you transcended comedian. I thought we're going with living legend.
2: Nah, you're right. Let's just call me living legend.
1: We actually better ask before you go, what's your grape?
3: Yeah,
1: true. What are you paired with?
2: I'm a Grenache, right? Because I'm not too sure what's going on. You're going, is this a wine or is it a spritz? I'm confused.

0: Humble one.
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0: 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Again, Merrick, thank you for your time, brother.
1: Great to speak to you, lads. Good on you.
2: The best bits, the weird bits, and the bits we probably shouldn't play again. 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
3: It's Will.
4: Can't wait to hear that.
3: Woody.
4: Wait for it. Wait for it. Wait for it.
3: And you.
4: Well, we'll play around with that.
5: We'll work on that in the background.
4: Yeah, yeah.
3: This is Will.
5: Don't make bets. What was it? Don't write checks your body can't handle. Or something like that.
3: And this is Woody.
4: Don't write checks your body doesn't bounce.
5: Your body can't cash.
4: Yeah, that's it. You've done it. We shouldn't. Yeah. We shouldn't do that.
5: Yeah.
4: Because we did that.
5: We did that.
3: Catch up on the free iHeart app because one dose of Will and Woody is never enough. 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
2: 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Luckily, someone hit reheat on Adam and Donnie. 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

0: We've just scraped the show together. 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
1: Now, Donnie, I know that your girlfriend is going away this weekend. You're planning on having a bit of a lazy weekend.
2: Well, I haven't really decided yet.
1: Have you not?
2: I've got the whole weekend to myself. I can really do whatever I want.
1: Yeah, but you should really stay home and rest.
2: Well, now, why are you saying this?
1: Well, we all think that you need to work on staying home and resting, not going out, not being around people, because you struggle with it, don't you?
2: I do like going out. I do like being around people, yeah.
1: Yeah, well, you may not have a choice this weekend.
2: Well, now, why is this?
1: Well, I think you should have a quiet one. And so I called a few local businesses and said, look, there's a guy. He may try and come in over the weekend. I want you to not serve him.
2: Now, I've never been banned from anywhere in my life. You should know that.
1: Look, I made it clear to all
2: these... I haven't even been kicked out of anywhere.
1: Have you not?
2: No.
1: I find that hard to
2: believe. I'm a very law-abiding citizen.
1: I don't believe that for one second.
2: I am.
1: Well, I did make it clear to them it's just this weekend. So you're fine to go back in, just not today, Saturday or Sunday.
2: What is this?
1: Have a listen. I made a few calls around town. Have a listen.
3: Speaking.
1: Maybe you guys could not serve him over the weekend, make sure he has a quiet weekend. Maybe you know him, he's Donnie, he's a bit of a personality around town. Looks a bit like Alan Carr. If an Alan Carr looking guy comes in, just don't serve him, he needs a quiet one.
3: Yeah, no, I let him know.
1: I know he loves going in there and eating your steaks. Would I be able to email a photo of him through and you don't serve him just for the weekend?
4: Yeah, that should be fine, yeah.
1: You may have seen him before. His name's Donnie. He's a bit of a personality around town. Some people know him. But he looks a bit like Alan Carr.
4: Right, okay.
1: Big black thick rimmed glasses and bleached hair.
4: I can't really picture him. I can't really picture him at the moment.
1: Yep, no problem.
4: Yeah, so if he comes in, we just turn him away.
1: Yeah, yes, please. Yeah, that'd be great. It's for his own good.
4: Yeah, not a problem. I'll let all the staff know.
1: If you could refuse to serve him just this weekend. I know he loves going in there and buying some of your clothes. I don't want him buying any new T-shirts just this weekend. So
4: who's the friend?
1: His name's Donnie, so you may have seen him around. You ever hear of Donnie Watkin?
4: Probably.
1: Yeah, a lot of people
4: probably
1: have heard of him. Yeah. I just know this weekend he'll get through like half a day and then he'll be in there buying a shirt. I know he will, so I appreciate that.
4: Got it, all right.
1: G'day, how are you going? I just had a quick question about a friend's car. I just wanted to know, is there anything we can do to his car so that he can't leave the house?
5: Depends how nasty you want to be, I guess.
1: Well, nothing dangerous or illegal.
5: Let the tyres down?
1: Yeah, let the tyres down. That won't be...
5: Put the tyres down.
1: Okay, yeah, not too bad. Anything else?
5: Take a steel the wheels.
1: Okay, how do I do that?
5: Jack it up, put it on bricks.
1: Okay. Okay, cool. I'll get a jack. Thanks for your help, mate. Really appreciate it. He really needs a relaxing weekend, so you've done him good.
5: Okay.
2: There you go, mate. Organising a crime at the last one there? You're organising a crime against my vehicle? Also, that poor girl. Hey, have you heard of Donnie Walker? Long pause, probably.
1: Well, mate, there you go. You are going to have a relaxing weekend, whether you like it or not, Donnie. You're welcome, my friend.
2: I think that can't be legal, what you've just done.
6: I think it's perfectly legal, because...
2: Dude, I'll call local businesses, especially pubs, and say it's for my own good that I don't go in there this weekend.
1: All right.
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0: Couldn't catch Adam and Donnie this week? Good news. We kept the leftover swamp. This is Adam and Donnie, reheated on Star 106.3.

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1: Hey, good morning, Star 106.3. It's Adam and Donnie. Hope you're having a great Tuesday morning. $1,000 minute, not far away, but right now Jade is in the room. Morning, Jade.
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1: Alrighty, so Charity is on the phone with us right now. And hello, Charity.
5: Hi.
1: So, from what I understand, your hubby's just landed a brand new job, but you don't want him to take it?
5: No, and I feel, like, really conflicted because it's a massive job. Like, it is everything that he would want. But his ex-girlfriend works with him. She would be his boss.
1: Yeah. So, Jade's rolling her eyes immediately. I saw this come through and I said, let's get Charity on the phone because I know who I am as a person. I'm a massive wuss. I know who I am. You get what you have on the tin. I'd be Team Charity in this.
5: Thank you.
1: I just don't know if I could do it. I just don't know. How long ago did they break up?
5: It has been like 3 years, but at the same time, I don't know how you can kind of put that behind you when you see your colleagues more than you see people, like your family. Like you spend 8 hours a day with them.
1: All
5: I just
1: day,
5: feel like
1: every
5: it's
1: day.
5: Weird. And I shouldn't be the one who has to say, don't do that. He should be like, yeah, I'm not going to do it, babe. Really? I don't know.
1: Hey, here's a stat for you. Between 50 and 60% of Australian adults report having engaged in a workplace romance at least once in their career. There you go. Affairs involving co-workers have a 40% increase over the last decade. There you go. There's some stats for you to carry into Tuesday morning. Jade, you still rolling your eyes?
2: I am rolling my eyes. They are an ex-partner for a reason. If you're going to stop him from living out his dreams, because unfortunately you've got the insecurity, I think you're wrong. You're wrong in this instance.
1: He's a doctor, right, Charity? Not to out him too much, but like that's long. Not too many hospitals here, but like that's long hours.
2: Yes, that he's worked very hard to get that job for.
1: Yes, he worked
5: at
1: night.
5: Yeah, I feel the way that I feel. Like, I just feel so uncomfortable.
6: How long have you two been together?
5: 2.5 years.
1: There we go.
6: You're pretty solid.
1: That's a serious.
2: That's pretty solid. I think you just have to trust your partner and let him live out his dreams.
1: I just don't agree. I think it's worth at least a conversation.
2: Oh, absolutely.
1: Find out a little bit more about their relationship. I don't think that's out of line.
6: Johnny's getting worked up here.
2: He is.
6: He's really... Johnny can really feel this situation. He doesn't like it.
2: I do think that you need to have the conversation with your partner, let him know how you feel. But ultimately, it comes down to the trust inside your own relationship.
6: Is this something you felt before, like when he's not been home or he's been out without you? Do you get anxious like this?
5: No, but I feel like he's super aloof and also he works all the time.
1: Uh-huh.
5: And I've never even questioned it. It's just now that I'm like, actually, why do I not know anything about this ex-person? And
1: Have you been cheated on before?
5: Yeah.
1: Well, there we go. Once you've been stung, you're always on the lookout for bees, all right? That's what I'd say. As someone who's been stung, you're always looking at different hives going, what's going on here? I think you're fully within your rights to be concerned. That's what I think.
2: Be concerned, but let him live out his dream job.
6: Don't blame
2: He's
6: him
2: worked it. Yes.
6: For the sins of others.
2: Uh-huh.
1: Okay. Well, Charity...
5: I should probably talk to him.
1: Yeah. Thank you for your time, I think. If you get sick of these two trying to talk sense into you, feel free to call back anytime. I'll tell you what you want to hear.
6: I do have a gong. I do have a gong here, so you're gonging
2: yes.
6: her.
2: Sorry, Charity. Yeah. Got the gong from me.
5: No. Well, thanks anyway, guys.
3: 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Reheated and questionably preserved. Adam and Donnie, Reheated on Star 106.3. You wake up on the floor of your hotel room, a half-eaten burger in one hand. Sunlight is piercing through the curtains. Your voice is gone. Your T-shirt's ripped. And somehow, you've got to do it all again for day two at the iHeartRadio Music Festival 2026.
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18: I'm John Fabris. More seals are expected to catch the H5 bird flu virus as a dead animal found in South Australia tests positive. It's the first time a mammal's been detected with the virus in Australia, and the state's chief vet's pretty sure it won't be the last.
19: This is the same strain we've seen in Heard Island, where we did see mass mortalities of seals down in that part of the world.
18: Australia's on a path for extreme heat due to the building El Nino shaping as perhaps the strongest in a century. Meteorologist David Crock noting the pattern appears to have had an influence already.
20: The Indian Ocean particularly at the moment is quite warm and is providing us a lot of moisture. It's not necessarily going to continue, but temperatures have already through the winter been really warm through eastern Australia.
18: On the ABC, and Usain Bolt's 100-metre race record's been surpassed at the World Humanoid Robot Games in Beijing. The Chinese robot sprinted the distance in 9.39 seconds, slammed into the protective barrier, and was taken from the track on a stretcher. More than 2,000 robots are competing.
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21: Australia's Test after redemption in Mackay, thrashing Bangladesh by an innings and 51 runs in the second test. Mitchell Starc named player of the match with 10 wickets across both innings. Cam Green led the way with the bat, top scoring with 67.
22: Yeah, no, it means a lot. Obviously it's been a tough year coming into this. I think it was just nice kind of going back to basics, went back to Shield cricket and just went back to what worked.
21: Cronulla's back in the NRL winner's circle, taking down the Titans 30-22. The Sharks remain in the hunt for a top four finish. Skipper Blake Brayley telling Fox League they want to keep building into the finals.
23: Yeah, I think to show our defensive resilience. I think, we scored some good tries, but 22 points and 8 down in that first half. It's not a thing you want going into finals.
21: While the Roosters are trailing the Tigers 12-6 nearing halftime at the SFS, and the Swans leading North Melbourne by 26 points in the third quarter of their AFL encounter at the SCG. That's sport. I'm Harrison Preeve.
17: Joyce Main Townsville, your home of the latest in computer and mobile technology. The choice is Joyce.
2: 27 for our Sunday. No rain expected today as we drop down for an overnight low of 14. Monday, mostly sunny, a possible shower throughout the early hours of the morning and a top of 27. In the morning.
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6: Adam and Donnie Reheated. These are our best bits of last week's breakfast shows. Now, Donnie, next week is the SeaLink Magnetic Island Race Week.
1: Yes, it is. And that means the over-14s inflatable race goes down at Picnic Bay. And you and I all week this week have been bickering, fighting, trying to get the spot that gives us the responsibility of representing Star 106.3. So we took it to the rock pool down on the Strand to race each other in inflatables to see who would be the representative. That result is coming up very shortly. But before we got there, we sent our producer Rach out to the streets to ask a question with two photos of us.
6: Yeah.
1: Who would be more likely to win a swimming race with inflatables? And the public was not kind.
6: No, they were not. There were very interesting answers on that one. So that's on the way, as well as are we dating? Now, if you're in one of these grey areas, it's a murky world out there, the world of dating. Are we officially dating or not? Get in touch with us. We're the dating detectives.
1: Yeah, we are. And so far, a 1% hit rate.
6: That's not nothing.
1: It's not nothing. No, I think we've got two successful relationships out of 8 potential. That's okay, isn't it?
6: Yeah, well, the glass is, what, 2/8 full? So that's all right.
1: Are we dating is what you're going to hear after

0: Wake up, Townsville and North Queensland. Your boys Adam and Donnie left a mess, so we reheated it. Star 106.3.
1: And for a couple of weeks, we've been doing this.
2: I said, are you gonna be my girl? It can get uncomfortable, but the world of dating is very, very murky. Adam, I, and Beth are very happy to be so and well and truly past this stage of anything. God, beautiful, yeah. Girlfriends, the pair of us, Adam. Beth is in the studio with us right now, but most importantly, Alyssa is on the line with a man named Daniel. We just heard that Daniel won't take things too seriously, and Alyssa's dying to know, are they dating or is it just a fling as she's fed up? Alyssa, have I got that about right? You've got an important question for Daniel.
3: So, Daniel, we have been seeing each other for quite some time, and I'm really wondering why haven't you, made it official and asked me to be your girlfriend yet? Like, we've been on 6 dates. We've been seeing each other for so long. Like, a lot of stuff has happened. Like, I think it's honestly time, and I'm really wondering why it hasn't happened yet.
4: Well, we did have a good time. I remember that yacht ride we took to Magnetic Island. Billabong Sanctuary was fun. But, mate, I just think I've got to kind of own up to you about something.
3: Right.
4: I'm technically actually still married. But I'm separated, but I haven't really been married with you, Alyssa. Yeah. But I'm technically not divorced yet. That's probably why I haven't committed, honestly.
3: You never even told me that you were married before.
4: No, well, I'm just a man with dreams and emotions, and I'm separated. I'm going through a really tough time at the moment, so I'm not really trying to drag you along, but I'm still married. But I'm separated, but I haven't really been married.

0: seeing each other for 2 months. And yeah, now you're going to actually tell me this.
1: Yeah, I was going to tell you when we went on that cafe date. But
0: oh, my gosh.
1: I thought it was just a bit of fun.
2: Sorry, can I just jump in? Daniel, you sound like a bit of a, like, you're not taking this very seriously, I'll say that. Because it sounds like Alyssa's pretty upset right now, and you're kind of joking around about it.
1: Well, the thing is, like, I've been married for 12 years. Alyssa, is the thing. My missus cheated on me. She accidentally fell into the bathing suit area of some ranger called Kim. I think he's in the Queensland Wrestling Alliance or something like that.
2: He's
1: got Fanta pants, the old Scutney clutch. But I think that was kind of something I couldn't bring up at our date.
2: Daniel, no. Pause.
0: Definitely brought up the fact that you were married previously and you were still married.
2: Can I just ask this? Because I've been divorced. Beth has been divorced.
3: Yeah,
2: you have to wait 12 months. We know that. Where in the 12 months are you, Daniel?
1: Well, Alyssa, I've got to also open up. I have actually been seeing other girls too. Sorry about that. I've dated a few people. Like, I'm seeing this woman with a lazy eye, and she's seeing someone on the side as well. So, and I'm dating a biologist.
0: None of us want to hear about these other women you're seeing.
2: Okay.
0: Like, genuinely, this is actually ridiculous of you. I can't believe this.
2: Okay.
0: You are a terrible person. Like, actually, you need help.
1: I agree.
0: This is terrible.
2: Oh, can I?
1: Fishing. I'm just here with my rod, just casting out, and, you know, plenty of fish in the sea until I catch one. And I thought you might be it.
2: Daniel, mate, I reckon there's a good shot you never get another date in this city unless you change your name. Daniel,
0: I'm so upset.
1: Yeah.
2: Daniel, we're trying to get into your head here, brother, because, like, why are you even on the, like, are you just, do you think this is funny?
1: Oh, well, I'm laughing inside, but I'm a very lonely man, you know.
2: I think you will be for a while, to be completely honest with you. I don't think you've done yourself any favours. Alyssa, I think we've got your answer, mate. Are you dating? No. Will Daniel be dating anyone in the near future? I really doubt it.
3: Just a bullet, Alyssa.
2: We might let this happen off air.
4: Hey, Alyssa, I reckon you need to talk to his ex-wife. I think you just found a new friend.
2: Yeah, I think so,
4: something
2: too.
4: Something to bond over.
0: Oh, my gosh.
5: Can't get enough of Adam and Donny? Therapy is an option, but so is Adam and Donny Reheated on Star 106.3. It's Will.
6: Can't wait to hear that.
5: Woody.
6: Wait for it.
5: And you.
2: Well, we'll play around with that.
6: We'll work on that in the background.
2: Yeah.
5: This is Will.
6: Don't make bets. What was it? Don't write checks your body can't handle, or something like that.
5: And this is Woody.
6: Don't write checks your body doesn't bounce. Your body can't cash. Yeah, that's it. You've done it. We shouldn't do that.
7: Yeah.
6: Because we did that.
5: Catch up on the free iHeart app, because one dose of Will and Woody is never enough. 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
1: 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Reheated Adam and Donny? That's on us. Star 106.3.

0: bits we probably shouldn't play again. It's Adam and Donnie Reheated on Star 106.3.
1: And the SeaLink Magnetic Island Race Week is next week. There's an inflatable race that takes place for 14s and over on the Sunday. And Donnie and I have been arguing which of the two of us will get to compete in it. So we need to do our own pre-race to decide.
0: Donnie, one of those names doesn't belong. The over 14s inflatable race. Star 106.3.
2: It was decided yesterday that there'd be a pre-race to determine the representative from Star 106.3. And so we sent out Rach, our producer, to the streets for her to ask a question. She had a photo of Adam, a photo of myself, Donnie, and she was asking members of the public, which one of these two men would race better in the over 14s inflatable race? This is what you had to say.
3: I think we should send Donnie to race with the kids because Adam looks wimpy.
4: I think Donnie, I feel like Donnie would do anything to beat those kids.
5: I think Donnie will take the win with the 14-year-olds because he will be throwing the legs out and tripping them to get that advantage.
6: I think the blonde guy with the glasses is going to be the winner because he looks really muscly.
7: I think you should let the kids win, guys. Donnie, because he doesn't look like he does a lot of exercise.
8: 100% Adam, because Donnie does not look fit at all.
9: I definitely think we should vote for Adam to do the race because taking a look at Donnie, and he doesn't look like he would be the fittest to race against a bunch of 14-year-old boys, so definitely Adam.
10: I think the young guy with the cap on, because youth is on his side, the other bloke doesn't look as fit as that young fella.
11: Okay, so Adam's actually older than Donnie.
10: Well, it looks like Donnie's had a hard life then.
2: I can't help but notice the people that voted for me were very joyful, happy individuals. Yeah. Oh, he looks like a fun guy. People that voted for you couldn't help but talk about my cardiovascular situation. It's very interesting, Team Adam there.
12: Yeah.
2: Almost like they've been planted there just to try and get into my head.
12: Did you hear the ones at the start? They were the plants. Oh, Donnie's so brilliant. Look at him.
2: I'll tell you what. You want to talk about fitness. I'll see you at the rock pool this afternoon.
12: Yes. Yep.
2: Freshly cleaned rock pool.
12: Yes.
2: And I'm going to be absolutely laying awake behind me. Don't worry about how fit I am.
12: Yep.
2: I'm flexing in the studio right now. That's what Adam's looking at.
12: I'm not scared,
2: mate. That's all you,
12: man. I used to swim when I was younger. I used to race.
2: Sure.
12: You'll find out the results on this show tomorrow as well as on our socials. Who's the better swimmer with an inflatable?
2: Was that at the front of OPSM or Specsavers? Who would think you look younger than me?
12: A lot of people.
2: What's going on there?
12: That's a common thought, yeah.
2: No, it's not.
12: The young fella with the cap. That's what they all call me.
2: That's a one-on-one comment.
0: Busy week? Same. Luckily, someone hit Reheat on Adam and Donnie. 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
20: Hi, I'm Hannah Davies. 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More than 16,000 on deck for Sydney's 66-42 win over Essendon.
21: 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We weren't sure, obviously, what we were going to be expecting this week, but to see the support that we've received today is just unbelievable.
20: 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NRLW. Titans have upset the Broncos 28-20. The Roosters dominated the Warriors 66-8. And Emily Mannix is departing the Vixens after 12 years at the Super Netball Club.
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5: Oh, boy.

0: On Monday, Adam broke the news that he wanted to enter the over 14s great inflatable race. This is a race that I've raced in twice now. I came third 2 years ago, second last year, and this was going to be my year to come first. And as a representative of Star 106.3, I was blindsided. For those of you that aren't familiar with the over 14s inflatable race, it happens on Picnic Bay. It'll be happening there next Sunday. And yes, it is mainly teenagers that enter, but there's no cap on the age.
1: Yes.
0: And so if you're looking, I don't know, maybe you're about 30 years old and you're looking to get a couple wins under your belt, it's not a bad place to start.
1: To decide
0: who would be the one to represent Star 106.3, you and I had a pre-race.
1: That's right. The boss insisted because we were arguing and fighting over it. So we went down to the rock pool to have that race yesterday. Before we even raced, there was... Well, you were being, can we say, pedantic about where we'd race. It took a long time for the race to actually get started because there was a lot of chat about where in the rock pool. Seems simple enough, but where we'd race. Where'd we start? Where do we finish? So that's where we pick things up here, and then we'll get into the race. Have a listen.
2: I mean, didn't you say it's like 100 metres on the day?
3: More.
2: Well, that...
3: That's at least 100
2: metres. That's 25 metres.
3: That's not true.
2: Okay, 20. I'll race him wherever. Like, he's trying to decide where to race. I'll race him from this side to that side, this side. Wherever he wants to race, I'll race him. I'm not worried. But he seems to be very focused on which ladders we should go up and how short we should make the course. And
3: first one to make it to the beach over there at the other side of the rock pool gets to represent Star 106.3 in the inflatable race next week.
2: Sure.
3: Deal?
2: Deal.
1: Okay, let's just pause the race for 1 second and explain what's going on. So, Donna, you started with a little bit of a lead.
0: A little bit of a lead. A ginormous lead.
1: Yeah, you started edging ahead. I think you took it too hard.
0: Well, did Ian Thorpe take it too hard in 2000 when he won 3 gold medals in Sydney?
1: A little bit, yeah. Okay. Like, he didn't have to break the world record. He could have just won.
0: Well, basically, we're splish-splashing around in the rock pool. Hundreds, if not thousands, of backpackers looking on their Thursday afternoon trying to enjoy their scooped fish and chips. And they watched me as I triumphantly put a massive lead on you, Adam. There was splishing, there was splashing. Hundreds, if not thousands, of backpackers had descended upon the rock pool for the event. Donnie, Adam, the crowd was going wild.
1: Yeah, I don't know if they were all there for the race, Donnie. I caught up with a couple of them before we started.
4: Which race, man?
1: The inflatable race between me and Donnie.
5: We're just having lunch. I don't know what's happening.
0: Regardless, the race was going very well for me. For you, Adam, I couldn't say the same.
1: So I thought, well, this isn't working. The inflatable was slowing me down, so I jumped off it and tried to run with it, and that slowed me down even further.
0: Rookie inflatable race technique.
1: Let's go back to the race now and the winning moments.
0: It's really easy. It's still going. I hate that. Why do you even show up? I mean, kind of embarrassing, really. I just absolutely... I don't know about you, I'd be quite embarrassed. I'm actually pretty disappointed how tired I am, to be honest.
1: Okay.
2: I'm breathing!
0: That was your breathing. That was your heavy breathing. I crossed the line first.
1: Yes.
0: And by all rights, I should be the Star 106.3 representative next Sunday at the Great Inflatable Over 14s race.
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14: It's a Sunday night, and you're listening to True Crime Tonight with Michelle Laurie. The only slight amendment to that is Michelle Laurie's not here. And instead, it's the producers, Matt and Ruby. I'm Matt and Ruby.
15: I'm Ruby. And the show is still going to be as good as it is every week.
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15: And the interview this week is actually with Michelle. So if you're missing her...
14: Right now. 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
15: 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Michelle.
14: Where's Michelle? Just wait half an hour. We're going to have an interview conducted by her with, who was it? 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
2: True Crime Tonight, every Sunday night. And that is what is happening right now. And it's usually with Michelle Laurie.
3: However, Michelle is not here this week, so it's with myself, Ruby Batsis, and...
2: me, Matthew Tankard, with the producers of True Crime Tonight. And Michelle wanted to go on holiday, and Ruby and I were like, nope, we're going to keep this train running.
3: We don't take holidays.
2: No. We have a book recommendation coming up, and an interview with Lyndon Blake, who dives into the... I guess you say his name like David, but it's spelled D4VD.
3: Yeah, so he was a live streamer that played Fortnite, a singer-songwriter in America, charged with murder of a 14-year-old girl that he dismembered her body and put in the back of his car, allegedly. But we will dive into that with Lyndon Blake.
2: Yes, but not before we hear from a listener on our True Crime hotline.
4: Hey, True Crime Tonight, love your show. Just wondering if you could do a show on Toy Accordingly. I was following that case years ago. Thanks, guys.
2: If you want to reach out to the show, you can do so at our True Crime hotline. You can find a link to do that in the show notes of any Australian True Crime podcast episode or on social media at Australian True Crime Podcast. Yeah, I remember at the end of last year, I was listening to The Case Of, which is a really good ABC podcast where they, you know, give daily recaps of trials. And I was listening to the one on Toya Accordingly. And for those who don't know, Toya, she was 24 years old. She was living in Cairns and she was walking her dog at a secluded beach where she was murdered by Rajvinder Singh, who didn't know her at all.
3: After it all happened, he fled back to India, didn't tell his wife where he was going, his kids, he left them all behind in Innisfail. Then when they were trying to contact people in India from his hometown, none of his families or people he kept in contact with had actually seen him. And it actually took them 4 years to be able to charge him with murder.
2: Yeah, and I mean, I couldn't even imagine like the lead up to that. This being in particular, it's such a small town. I saw an interview with Toya's mum and she was talking about how like when they didn't know who the perpetrator was, she would just be looking around at just like people at the shops and, you know, people that she sees all the time just being like, was it you or do you know who did it? You know,
3: yeah.
2: Can you imagine how...
3: it'd be so messed
2: just
3: up.
2: Just being in the one small town and knowing basically everyone and thinking it could be someone that you know.
3: It's just so an innocent walk. She just said to her boyfriend, I'm going for a walk, and then she never came home. And then, you know, these people's lives are changed forever. Her life is ended. And all because she was just going for a walk. Like, it's unfair and it's scary. And I feel like in this day and age, so many women are scared to just... go for a walk, go for a run. This is the reality of so many women. I'm 24. I take my dog out walking. Alice KD actually did a video on Instagram that I saw so many people share. It was, she runs, but she's never just running. And it's just of the thought process of a woman when she's running. Okay, someone's behind me. I should turn my music down. It's probably nothing. I feel like they're getting closer. Don't look back. They're probably just on a run. I'm okay. Don't panic. You'll be fine. Just check one more time. Is he the guy from the car? Is anyone going to hear me if I scream? Is there anyone seeing this? Oh my God, he's keeping up. He's not going to catch
5: you. You're not going to die. It's okay.
3: Don't panic.
5: All right. I'm going to stop up here and pretend to tie my shoelace. Hopefully he'll go fast.
3: Just it's so sad that so many people have to think like that and have to be so cautious of their surroundings. Especially in this case, this is everyone's worst nightmare and what so many people are scared of when they're going out by themselves.
2: Yeah. Queensland Police in 2022 put out a $1 million reward for information, which worked.
3: Yeah, a few people got the $1 million.
2: Yeah, got paid out to a few people, and he was arrested in New Delhi a few weeks later and extradited to Australia and charged with murder in 2023 in March. So all up 7 years after Toya was murdered, Singh, who was 41, received a life sentence with a non-parole period of 25 years.
3: May he rot in jail.
2: The judge, in his sentencing remarks, Justice Crowley, he said this line. He said, "Given the vicious attack that transpired, it is quite possible that she discovered you there engaged in some sort of disgraceful, embarrassing activity at a secluded spot where your true self could emerge uninhibited."
3: Yeah, because they never found her phone, did they? So I think they think he disposed of it because maybe she took a video of what he was doing,
2: yeah,
3: or there was something that he didn't want to get out.
2: Yeah, and Justice Crowley said, "You took flight like a gutless coward. You left without even saying a proper goodbye to your wife, your parents, your children, demonstrating that your only concern was to save your own skin. Your conduct offers some insight into the selfish and heartless individual you truly are."
3: So that judges gives really me goosebumps.
2: Judges really have the chance to go off when they want, don't they?
3: Oh, I'd pop off all the time if I was a judge.
2: How could you not? How could you not? Ruby, after the break, you're going to give me a recommendation for a true crime documentary.
3: And it's a good one, Matthew. It's a good one this week. So stay tuned for that. We'll see you after the break.
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2: True Crime Tonight, I'm Matthew Tankard.
3: I'm Ruby Bartzis, and we're not really filling in. We're just taking the reins for the next couple of weeks because Michelle is off. Usually we are on the show with Michelle.
2: Yeah, this is a big Michelle Laurie joint, True Crime Tonight, and you and I often just in the background as little producers scurrying around. But you know what? We're like, nah, Michelle's on break, time for us to shine.
3: Yeah, we're the top dogs for the next 2 weeks. Ew. And later we have an interview with Lyndon Blake, and actually, we pre-recorded that with Michelle, so if you're missing Michelle...
2: Yeah, so if you've already made a decision on us and you don't really like us, don't worry, Michelle's back in a few minutes.
3: Yeah, after this break, actually, so stay tuned for that. But first, I have a documentary recommendation this week, Menendez Brothers. We haven't talked about this yet, and this was one of the first true crime stories that I watched on Netflix.
2: Yeah, because there was two, right? There's the documentary called The Menendez Brothers, and then there's also a dramatized version called Monsters. And for those who don't know, the Menendez brothers, Lyle and Eric Menendez, they were 21 years old and 18 years old at the time. And they're kind of like, you know, I don't want to cartoonify them too much, but if you had to think of like a Beverly Hills rich kids, you're probably in the right area when you're thinking
3: rich
2: about
3: family.
2: Their father's name is Jose Menendez and their mum's name is Kitty Menendez.
3: One night they rocked up to their parents' house, walked in the front door and shot both their parents multiple times. It was an absolute bloodbath in their house, in their lounge room. They played victim like they didn't do it for, how long was it, Matthew?
2: Well, it happened in 1989. So at the time, they were the ones that called police and claimed that they'd return home to discover their parents were murdered by unknown intruders. We now know that they killed their parents and went and saw a Batman movie to kind of like create an alibi for themselves.
3: Yeah, what?
2: Yeah.
3: But they were living their lives.
2: Oh, yeah.
3: For almost a year.
2: Lavishly, by the way.
3: And lavishly.
2: This was the whole argument from the prosecution, that they wanted early access to their inheritance.
3: Yep, which one of the brothers made them come undone because he was seeing a psychologist because he kept having really bad nightmares. And eventually one day he admitted to his psychologist that his brother and him murdered their parents.
2: Yeah, absolutely. Anyone that's gone to therapy knows that the therapist will tell you, look, this is confidential, but if you're at a danger to yourself or anyone else, or if you've committed a crime, you know, they do have to report that. So they were arrested in 1990 and they were found guilty for 2 counts of first-degree murder with special circumstances and conspiracy to commit murder. Their original sentence was life imprisonment without the possibility of parole. But last year, a judge resentenced both brothers to 50 years to life, making them eligible to seek parole because they were under 26 when the murders occurred.
3: Yes. The defense argued that they were sexually abused by the father.
2: Yep.
3: And a trauma response, I feel like.
2: That's basically what the whole argument is. No one's saying that they weren't responsible for the deaths of their parents, but they're arguing that it has to be seen as manslaughter rather than murder. Because, you know, the Menendez brothers claim that they suffered years of sexual, physical and psychological abuse from their parents, from their dad, and their mum knew but didn't do anything about it, is what they claim. And in California, it's called imperfect self-defense. So even if it was unreasonable, if someone genuinely thinks that they're in imminent danger, murder can be reduced to voluntary manslaughter. And the Menendez brothers claim that they think their dad was going to kill them to stop them from exposing what happened to them.
3: Yeah.
2: And it should be considered manslaughter instead of murder.
3: You know how Kim Kardashian has been in the media for, I mean, is it a side hustle, would you say, or is this her...
2: Being a lawyer.
3: Being a lawyer?
2: Yeah, I don't know. At what point do you call it a side hustle?
3: Yeah,
2: over
3: I know.
2: Career?
3: So she has been a huge advocate for Eric and Lyle. She's arguing that they deserve a chance of freedom because they should be judged in the light of their claims of prolonged sexual abuse and their rehabilitation in prison.
2: Yeah, and they haven't gotten into any trouble while in prison. But they were eligible for parole last year and they were denied. So now they have to wait another 3 years from then. So I think it's in 2028 they'll be up for parole again, unless things change again.
3: And Matthew, can you imagine being these two boys and Kim K walks into your prison? So she went and visited them in September of 2024.
2: Can you imagine?
3: And had discussions about their prison reform.
2: Yeah, and I mean, like, think about how many inmates there would be all around the world who are in prison for murder. I'm sure so many of them would say that who they killed, you know, had it coming in one way or another. And they have received none of this treatment. They haven't had Netflix documentaries made about them. They don't have Kim Kardashian in their corner. It's pretty remarkable support that they've received.
3: Oh, absolutely. And they were a very well-known family at the time. So there was lots of media coverage about them at the time.
2: Yeah.
3: But it will be super interesting to see what happens in a few years.
2: Well, Ruby, you know, a lot of people here around the ARN office, they're all saying, Matt and Ruby, take the week off. Michelle's not here to do True Crime tonight.
3: Right? They kind of are giving us those vibes.
2: Yeah, but Ruby and I, we're like, no, we can do this.
3: No, we're taking over.
2: But it's come to an end. I think we've done well. I think you did really well, Ruby.
3: Thanks, Matthew. You too. You did all right.
2: Thank you. Now, after the break, Michelle Laurie, the true host of True Crime Tonight, is back. And she's interviewing, who's she interviewing? Lyndon Blake.
3: She's interviewing Lyndon Blake about, as most people know him, D4VD.
2: That's after the break.
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2: 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Coming up, we've got Michelle Laurie speaking with Lyndon Blake about the, I want to say David Burke case, but you might know him from his spelling of his stage name, D4VD. His criminal trial starts in 2 to 3 months over in the United States. So we're learning all about that case after the break.
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2: David Anthony Burke, he's an American singer-songwriter. You're probably more familiar with the spelling of his stage name, which is D4VD. He's charged with the murder of 14-year-old Celeste Rivas Hernandez in September of last year. He's pleaded not guilty, and last month, after a five-day preliminary hearing, a Los Angeles judge ruled that there was sufficient evidence for him to stand trial. So he's currently in custody, and we can expect the criminal trial to start in about 2 to 3 months. So it's important to note that David Anthony Burke is presumed innocent unless and until proven guilty. Joining Michelle in this episode is American reporter and host of the podcast That's So Criminal, Lyndon Blake.
3: Now, I, like many people, Lyndon, first heard of David or D4VD, whatever this guy's name is, when I heard a story. My kids came and told me, oh, have you heard about this guy? And there's a human body in the trunk of his car, his Tesla. And I'd never heard of this person, you know, except for this terrible crime. So firstly, how do we say his name?
4: David. And his real name is David Anthony Burke. And just to put it in perspective of where his career was at the time this alleged murder happened last April, a weekend before that, the alleged murder took place, he was doing flips and hanging out on the Coachella stage. And he was clearly on that path.
3: I believe so. He's had this relationship with Celeste. Is it true that her parents did not approve and tried to separate them? I mean, I've heard it described as a grooming, abusive situation. And that at one point he traveled to her school and gave a phone to another kid to give to her so they could get back in touch.
4: She was so young. And he was young, but he was over 18. You know, he was an adult, and it was one of those situations where they've known each other for so long that there's not the proof that it started out romantic, but it turned that way. And it's just so sad, because even at a young age, after the grooming went on and the years of this successful older guy talking to Celeste, she still at one point was like, I'm going to be done. Like, I can ruin your career. You were talking to other girls. She got, I mean, jealous is kind of a negative connotation, but she was like, you're not going to be with me and be with other people. And that's what they say led to him killing her, because she was saying that she could end his career. So now we're in April of last year, April 23rd to be exact, and this was the day before his album was released. This is when he allegedly took her life. So that night, April 23rd, David ordered an Uber for Celeste to come to his Hollywood Hills home. And this was around 8:40 at night. So again, did she sneak out of her house? Were her parents aware she was going to get an Uber? Only 14 years old at the time. But the Uber is called. She gets in the car. This is on a Wednesday night. She drives in a little over an hour it took to get to his Hollywood Hills home. And she shows up there a little after 10 p.m. The crime allegedly took place shortly after she got to his house. And prosecutors say that after he lured her there, so called the Uber to her to get to the house, he stabbed her in her torso, that area, multiple times in the torso. And then he sat there as Celeste bled out and died on his property. And that same night, he already tries to start covering up his tracks. So he gets in the car to drive around. He starts calling Celeste's phone, even though he knows she's obviously not going to answer, but he's trying to start to create that alibi. So he does that. Hey, Celeste, where are you? Sending texts. Why aren't you answering my phone call? And then he drives all the way to Santa Barbara County. That's about an hour and a half away from his Hollywood Hills home. And he eventually came home the next morning back to Hollywood Hills. And then what does he do? He goes off to do radio interviews. He goes off to do podcasts. He goes off to talk about his new album within hours after allegedly taking a 14-year-old's life. On April 24th, when his album release party happened, he was ordering the tools he needed to get rid of her body. So, body's still at the house. Album release party. We're not thinking about what you're going to wear if you're David at that point. You're thinking about, what do I need to order to get rid of this body? What's supposed to be the happiest day of his life, he is doing, again, the unimaginable, the unthinkable. May goes by, June goes by, July comes. He ordered a burn cage on Amazon, so body is still there. And the body isn't moved. It's not put in his Tesla until he was about to go on tour in July. So for months, the body sat at his house because he didn't go on tour until about mid-July. Tesla was moved July into July, and then on September 8th is when the body was found in the Tesla. She was found a day after her 15th birthday.
3: He was arrested pretty swiftly, wasn't he?
4: No. This is where the story gets crazy. So LAPD searched his house September 17th, and they found biological evidence. They found blood in the garage that matched Celeste's DNA profile. And at that point, on September 19th, David canceled the rest of his tour because the day after the body was found, he had a show. But no, he was not arrested until April, literally almost a year after. He is facing one count of first-degree murder under special circumstances. And those special circumstances are lying in wait, committing a crime for financial gain, and murdering a witness to an investigation, that investigation being a sexual assault investigation. And then he's also charged with the mutilation of human remains, and he faces sex abuse charges of a child under the age of 14.
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6: In the first month of new e-mobility device laws, we've already seen police seize 4 non-compliant e-bikes. 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
17: 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Taylor Swift's Wildest Dreams is one that's always popping up on my TikTok, and Swifties are spiraling after Taylor stepped out last weekend with a fresh haircut that's giving 1989 energy. 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
1: All I hear on TikTok Trending, playing you the songs you've heard all over your TikTok feed, but this time you get to hear the whole thing. Erin LeCount's track, The Cinema, has been trending since she was here in Australia. 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
1: Hey, it's Ulla here on TikTok Trending with new music from an Aussie pop favourite, Troye Sivan's She's the Best, has been all over TikTok after he premiered it live on the app. Fans are frothing over the music video. It is an absolute vibe, 100% worth jumping onto TikTok if you haven't seen it. So here's Troye Sivan with She's the Best.

0: It's Will.
1: Can't wait to hear that.
0: Woody.
1: Wait for it. Wait for it. Wait for it.
0: And you.
2: Well, we'll play around with that.
1: We'll work on that in the background.
2: Yeah, yeah.
0: This is Will.
1: Don't make bets. What was it? Don't write checks your body can't handle, or something like that.
0: And this is Woody.
2: Don't write checks your body doesn't bounce.
1: Your body can't cash.
2: Yeah, that's it. You've done it. We shouldn't. Yeah, we shouldn't do that.
1: Yeah,
2: because we did that.
1: We did that.
0: Catch up on the free iHeart app because one dose of Will and Woody is never enough.
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11: That is got to be one of the funniest things of, like, insults I've ever heard.
12: Because it's true.
11: Mm. Yeah, but it's really good.
13: Yep, Big Trev, the hairy one on the show.
12: I hope the weekend's going all right. We're here for an hour hanging
11: Hello.
12: Out.
11: Yes. We want to know, when did you take revenge? Moisey took revenge on me and I did nothing.
12: Oh, excuse
11: just
12: me.
11: Just vengeance. Just pure hatred in a
12: excuse
11: heart.
12: Me.
13: How yes? can she take revenge if you hadn't done anything?
11: Oh, I did something by accident, Ben. I pulled a chair out from underneath her without knowing that she's about to sit down.
12: At the Logies.
11: Ow, Logie Schmogies.
12: When we were invited. Yeah. And we did sit at the back.
11: Yeah,
12: all way back. Also, what is something about you that sounds made up? Like the fact, Trevor, that in 2004 you won $1 million.
11: Yeah, that does
12: sound made up. By winning the Big Brother show, that does sound made
11: up. It does, very.
12: Ben broke his back. That sounds made up.
13: No, it happened.
12: Actually happened.
13: Yep.
12: Yeah.
13: All right, what is something about you that sounds made up? That's what we're going to talk about next. It's Moira and Big Trev.

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1: We love hearing from our friends who listen to this show because they have the most amazing stories. We have never had, I reckon, the most interesting stories have been in the last 5 years with this show.
2: Oh, my God. People it's been really
1: telling
2: good.
1: Us stuff that you know, that they've broken or things that have happened or family secrets or anything like that.
2: Yes.
1: So we're going to ask for some more. What's something about you that sounds totally made up but isn't?
2: I scored a bicycle kick in a grand final.
3: How do we fact check this?
2: I've got this on video.
1: I've actually seen this.
2: Yeah.
1: You did a bicycle kick?
2: Yeah.
1: In a grand final. And did you win?
2: Yeah, we won. I think we won like 4-1 or something. But that was like, yeah, in the second half. My mate crossed it over. I was sitting out just in between the 6 and the 18-yard box. Mm-hmm. And then just said, oh, I'll have a go. And had a go and cracked it in the top left-hand corner. And I got it on tape.
1: That is so good.
2: Yeah.
1: I
2: tried it again in front of my kids, and I nearly broke my neck.
1: Okay, well, that's probably not something that we need to put. I hope there's no video of that.
2: Yeah, there's video of that too.
1: Oh, dear. I was on the Ellen DeGeneres show when it was its peak many, many, many years ago. I was on the – and also, I was thinking about this the other night. I was at a sound check for a U2 concert in Brisbane. We did an interview with Bono and the guys, and then they said you can hang around and wait and listen to the sound check, which is the night before the concert, and it was just me at the front.
2: No.
1: I was asked by security to move, but it was me right at the front while they were going through some songs.
2: Why?
1: Empty stadium, just like limited media people, and it was phenomenal.
2: Why did you get asked to move?
1: Because I was getting too close to the stage.
3: They could hear her singing in the microphone.
1: They could hear my breathing. My deep breathing.
3: It's feeding back.
2: That is fantastic.
1: So
2: I've never heard that story.
1: No, I don't know why I thought about it the other day, and I was like, oh, my God, that's right. That happened. Hmm. All right, what's something that is absolutely true but sounds completely made up all about you?
3: Yeah. All right. You got a story for us? We'd love to hear from you next.
4: This is Moira and Big Trev.

0: It's Moira and Big Trev right now. We're going to talk revenge stories shortly, including one that Moira has enacted against Big Trev. You don't want to miss it very soon.
1: We are talking about something about you that sounds like you've made it up, but is actually 100% true. You won $1 million, Trevor. Mm-hmm. I was on the Ellen Show. Ben, what about you? You broke your back.
0: I did break my back.
1: There you go.
0: Yeah.
1: That's something that... Oh, Madam Dakin lived in Jimmy Barnes's house.
0: Oh, yeah. We need to...
1: We need to hear more about this story. Was this in Sydney?
2: So somewhere... It's somewhere in New South Wales. I'm not entirely sure. I was very young when this happened.
1: Yeah.
2: But... Yeah, my dad was in the music industry.
1: Yep.
2: So there was some connection there. And then I believe one of his friends, because he had a recording studio in the house, so I think that's how this all came about. Okay. And we lived there for like a couple of weeks or something, recording something. And then his mate ended up buying the house.
1: Wow.
2: Yeah.
1: From Jimmy Barnes.
2: Yeah.
1: That's so cool. Kathy, she's like an onion. Kathy, what's something about you that sounds made up but isn't, Kathy?
3: Well, I actually met ABBA and when they were out in Australia, and we also went backstage. But the funny thing was, all of the footage of me meeting them and everything was featured in ABBA the movie.
4: Are you serious? What the?
1: How? Yeah. How did you end up meeting them and going backstage?
3: Well, that was because of my dad's job, and so we were up on stage with them at the Sydney Opera House.
4: Oh, no.
3: And then they were performing at the Sydney Showgrounds, well, what was the Showgrounds then, and so we went backstage, we watched the concert actually from backstage there as well.
1: That's what? Amazing. What was your dad doing? What kind of work was he doing?
3: He was the general manager of the Sydney Opera House.
1: There you go. Well, that's pretty cool.
0: quite a good
1: hookup.
0: That's
1: a very, very good hookup.
0: Yeah.
4: That's amazing.
1: Wow.
3: Yeah. We met a lot of people because of that job.
4: Yeah. I bet that's not the only time you've met like a famous band. ABBA's probably what on the list?
1: ABBA would be the biggest?
3: ABBA was my favourite, so that's the only one I really remember. I wasn't all that old. But we met a lot of bands, a lot of people, a lot of dignitaries, kings, queens, that sort of thing.
4: No way.
3: The whole opening of the Opera House.
1: That's so awesome.
4: Cool.
1: Hey, Kath.
4: Brilliant, Kath. Gina, what's something about you that sounds made up but isn't?
5: I'm petrified of donkeys.
4: Why?
5: Because when I was at school camp, we had to have donkey rides. I was in about grade 4.
4: Oh, yeah?
5: And I said to them, I'm not going on that donkey. I do not like that donkey, and that donkey does not like me. But they proceeded to go, no, it's okay. So I hopped on the donkey, and the donkey took off with me on it.
1: Oh.
5: And I went flying, and I went swinging around a tree like a monkey, and I broke my arm.
4: Oh!
5: And I've never been able to hop on a donkey or even a horse ever since.
1: What about Mr. Ed?
5: No donkey, no horse.
1: What about Melbourne Cup? Can you handle that?
5: No.
1: Okay.
5: I can watch it, but I can't hop on a horse.
1: No.
4: Well.
1: We're not allowed to, Gina. That's for professionals, the Melbourne Cup.
4: And you have to be like 4 foot tall.
1: Yeah, exactly.
5: Well, that's me. I am 4 foot tall.
4: Well, there you go then. Well, you'll be fine then.
0: Okay. Well, thank you,
1: Gina. Wendy, what's something about you that sounds like you have made it up, but it's 100% true?
6: Okay. At 62 years of age, I have a 2-year-old and a 3-year-old.
0: A what?
1: Human child.
4: Kids.
1: Human child?
6: Yes.
0: Natural?
6: A 2-year-old boy and a 3-year-old girl.
4: Wow.
1: Naturally?
6: Naturally.
0: Oh, my goodness.
1: Hang on.
0: Were you bored? Like, why wouldn't you enjoy your time?
1: Did you want to blow your life up? What happened there?
6: I wasn't expecting to have a 2-year-old and a 3-year-old, no.
4: No.
1: But, how old are you, Wendy?
6: I'm 62.
0: Yeah.
1: So you fell pregnant in your late 50s?
6: No. I didn't fall pregnant. Oh. I've got kinship care.
1: Oh, God.
0: She's
1: got what? Kinship care, which means she takes care of them. So it's part of the family.
6: It's like fostering. Yeah,
1: it's
6: like
1: fostering.
4: Oh, God, I'm thinking. Geez.
1: All of us were thinking about just the process, not actually the care.
4: I wasn't thinking about the process.
1: You know what I mean? Like, not.
4: No.
1: No, like,
4: I wasn't thinking of that.
1: She fell pregnant.
6: Would you like me to explain it to you?
4: Send it through video.
0: Wendy.
1: Good
0: wow.
1: on you, Wendy. That's amazing that you're doing that.
7: I know. I've got a 12-year-old too.
1: Oh, sweet Mary.
4: God, Wendy, what are you doing?
0: I have a lie down.
7: Oh, look, I'm crazy.
1: Well, they're very lucky to have you. Very lucky.
4: Thank you, Wendy.
7: Thanks, Wendy.
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0: This is Moira and Big Trev.
1: I like a great revenge story. If I'm getting back at someone, I've got a good memory, and then I will wait for my opportunity and then get back at them.
2: Mm. Like an elephant.
1: Mm. It'll just be burning in the back of my head. Something will come up, mm-hmm. and then bang, and then karma will bite that person on the bum. It may have happened to me yesterday, but the story of why the revenge story was a mistake by myself. Myself and Moira were attending the Logies.
3: Yes. It was very fancy.
1: And it was very fancy. It was
3: we were at the back.
1: 3 years ago?
3: Yes, we were right at the back.
1: Right at the back.
3: We were like the furthest back you could get. Yeah. We were past the travel guide.
1: Yeah, we were. Just, yeah, that's how far back we were past the travel guide.
2: Even the kid that doesn't really talk.
1: You know the weird family?
3: The weird family from Newcastle?
1: We were past them.
3: Yeah.
1: We were so far back, we could see them again. Are there ants on stage?
3: You can see the Logies from the year before.
1: Is that Daryl Summers?
2: That's his hair from 1987.
3: Is that Graham Kennedy?
1: Oh, my God.
3: Too far, sorry.
1: But an incident happened. Myself and Moira were walking around, grabbing a drink. And then Moira found someone and we were going to sit down and have a chat.
3: A dear friend of mine, Drew, who is an amazing producer, and I went to uni with him and we made several films together and I was so excited to see him at the Logies.
1: So excited. We all started grabbing chairs.
3: Yes.
1: And Moira went to go sit on a chair and I accidentally, not on purpose, moved it. She went down.
3: I went down like a sack of potatoes.
1: It
3: was like a thump.
1: Yeah, but you rolled.
3: I thump and rolled.
1: Yeah, thump and rolled.
3: That's it. That's the noise.
1: And that's exactly what it was. And I turned around.
3: I
1: had
3: the
1: chair in my hand. Fancy dress, one shoe off. And I'm like, what are you doing? You took the chair, you idiot. Because I thought we were moving somewhere else. And she went down and then everybody was going, oh, Moira, Trevor, you're such a... What?
3: So yesterday, a moment presented itself. We have a door that Trevor will always reverse into. So
1: yes.
3: He puts his back on the door and opens the door.
1: Yeah.
3: I was on the other side, so I was behind the door.
1: And I didn't see Moisey.
3: No, so instead of letting him touch the door so he could push it back, I just pulled the door back and just kept on pulling the door back.
1: And I nearly went A over T.
3: And then I did a thigh slap.
1: Moisey snapped her knee and she didn't laugh. She guffawked. She was like, oh, gotcha! I was like, that's for the Logies. That's for the Logies. I did mine by accident. You did yours on purpose. Yours had malice behind it.
3: You're welcome. And a thigh slap.
1: Right. I don't even know why. I was sitting there going, what are you, 92? She slapped her knee and started laughing out loud. And then slapped it again as you walked through the door.
3: So proud of myself.
1: Got him! And she skipped away. Revenge stories.
3: Yes, please.
1: No matter how long they take.
3: Served cold.
1: Yeah.
3: Always better.
1: What's your best revenge story? That, like someone might have, like, we've had stories where people have been in their people's foods and they put laxatives in someone else's food. And
2: that's a terrible idea.
1: Does some other stuff. Or the Weet-Bix.
2: Okay, well, without getting, into too much trouble, we would love to hear your story of revenge.
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1: In the first month of new e-mobility device laws, we've already seen police seize 4 non-compliant e-bikes. 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
1: Woody.
0: Wait for it. Wait for it. Wait for it.
1: And you.
2: Well, we'll play around with that.
0: We'll work on that in the background.
2: Yeah, yeah.
1: This is Will.
0: Don't make bets. What was it? Don't write checks your body can't handle. Or something like that.
1: And this is Woody.
2: Don't write checks your body doesn't bounce.
0: Your body can't cash.
2: Yeah, that's it. You've done it. We shouldn't. Yeah. We shouldn't do that.
0: Yeah.
2: Because we did that.
0: We did that.
1: Catch up on the free iHeart app because one dose of Will and Woody is never enough.
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1: In the first month of new e-mobility device laws, we've already seen police seize 4 non-compliant e-bikes. 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
1: He is 91 years young. 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How you doing?
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0: You wake up on the floor of your hotel room, a half-eaten burger in one hand. 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
1: In the first month of new e-mobility device laws, we've already seen police seize 4 non-compliant e-bikes. 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

0: Okay, nobody panic. 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
1: He is 91 years young. He is the back-to-back tipping champion at the Good Shepherd Nursing Home, Mr. Ray Nichols. Good morning, young man. How you doing?
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3: Now, Donnie, I know that your girlfriend is going away this weekend. You're planning on having a bit of a lazy weekend.
4: Well, I haven't really decided yet.
3: Have you not?
4: I've got the whole weekend to myself. I can really do whatever I want.
3: Yeah, but you should really stay home and rest.
4: Well, now, why are you saying this?
3: Well, we all think that you need to work on staying home and resting, not going out, not being around people, because you struggle with it, don't you?
4: I do like going out. I do like being around people, yeah.
3: Yeah, well, you may not have a choice this weekend.
4: Well, now, why is this?
3: Well, I think you should have a quiet one. And so I called a few local businesses and said, look, there's a guy. He may try and come in over the weekend. I want you to not serve him.
4: Now, I've never been banned from anywhere in my life. You should know that.
3: Look, I made it clear to all
4: these... I haven't even been kicked out of anywhere.
3: Have you not?
4: No.
3: I find that hard to
4: believe. I'm a very law-abiding citizen.
3: I don't believe that for one second.
4: I am.
3: Well, I did make it clear to them it's just this weekend. So you're fine to go back in, just not today, Saturday or Sunday.
4: What is this?
3: Have a listen. I made a few calls around town. Have a listen.
5: Speaking.
3: Maybe you guys could not serve him over the weekend, make sure he has a quiet weekend. Maybe you know him, he's Donnie, he's a bit of a personality around town.
5: Oh, yeah.
3: It looks a bit like Alan Carr. If an Alan Carr looking guy comes in, just don't serve him, he needs a quiet one.
5: Yeah, no, I let him know.
3: I know he loves going in there and eating your steaks. Would I be able to email a photo of him through and you don't serve him just for the weekend?
6: Yeah, that should be fine, yeah.
3: You may have seen him before. His name's Donnie. He's a bit of a personality around town. Some people know him. But he looks a bit like Alan Carr.
6: Right, okay.
3: Big black thick-rimmed glasses and bleached hair.
6: I can't really picture him. At the moment.
3: Yep, no problem.
6: Yeah, so if he comes in, we just turn him away?
3: Yeah, yes, please. Yeah, that'd be great. It's for his own good.
6: Yeah, not a problem. I'll let all the staff know.
3: If you could refuse to serve him just this weekend. I know he loves going in there and buying some of your clothes. I don't want him buying any new T-shirts just this weekend. So
6: who's the friend?
3: His name's Donnie, so you may have seen him around. You ever hear of Donnie Watkin?
6: Probably.
3: Yeah, a lot of people have heard of him. Yeah. I just know this weekend he'll get through like half a day and then he'll be in there buying a shirt. I know he will, so I appreciate that.
6: Got it, all right.
3: G'day, how are you going? I just had a quick question about a friend's car. I just wanted to know, is there anything we can do to his car so that he can't leave the house?
7: Depends how nasty you want to be, I guess.
3: Well, nothing dangerous or illegal.
7: Let the tyres down?
3: Yeah, let the tyres down. That won't be...
7: Four tyres down.
3: Okay, yeah, not too bad. Anything else?
7: Steal the wheels.
3: Okay, how do I do that?
7: Jack it up, put on bricks.
3: Okay. Okay, cool. I'll get a jack. Thanks for your help, mate. Really appreciate it. He really needs a relaxing weekend, so you've done him good.
7: Okay.
4: There you go, mate. Organising a crime at the last one there? You're organising a crime against my vehicle? Also, that poor girl. Hey, have you heard of Donnie Watkin? Long pause, probably.
3: Well, mate, there you go. You are going to have a relaxing weekend, whether you like it or not, Donnie. You're welcome, my friend.
4: I think what you just... That can't be legal, what you've just done.
8: I think it's perfectly legal, because...
4: So you don't call local businesses, especially pubs, and say it's for my own good and I don't go in there this week.
3: All right.
2: What time is it? Missed Adam and Donnie yesterday. Couldn't do the early alarm.
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0: Today, Adam broke the news that he wanted to enter the over-14s Great Inflatable Race. This is a race that I've raced in twice now. I came third 2 years ago, second last year, and this was going to be my year to come first. And as a representative of Star 106.3, I was blindsided. For those of you that aren't familiar with the over-14s inflatable race, it happens on Picnic Bay. It'll be happening there next Sunday. And yes, it is mainly teenagers that enter, but there's no cap on the age.
1: Yes.
0: And so if you're looking, I don't know, maybe you're about 30 years old and you're looking to get a couple wins under your belt, it's not a bad place to start.
1: To decide
0: who would be the one to represent Star 106.3, you and I had a pre-race.
1: That's right. The boss insisted because we were arguing and fighting over it. So we went down to the rock pool to have that race yesterday. Before we even raced, there was... Well, you were being, can we say, pedantic about where we'd race. It took a long time for the race to actually get started because there was a lot of chat about where in the rock pool. Seems simple enough, but where we'd race. Where do we start? Where do we finish? So that's where we pick things up here, and then we'll get into the race. Have a listen.
2: I mean, didn't you say it's like 100 metres on the day?
3: More.
2: Well, that...
3: That's at least 100
2: metres. That's 25 metres.
3: That's not true.
2: Okay, 20. I'll race him wherever. Like, he's trying to decide where to race. I'll race him from this side to that side, this side. Wherever he wants to race, I'll race him. I'm not worried. But he seems to be very focused on which ladders we should go up and how short we should make the course. And
3: first one to make it to the beach over there at the other side of the rock pool gets to represent Star 106.3 in the inflatable race next week.
2: Sure.
3: Deal?
2: Deal.
1: Okay, let's just pause the race for 1 second and explain what's going on. So, Donnie, you started with a little bit of a lead.
0: A little bit of a lead, a ginormous lead.
1: Yeah, you started edging ahead. I think you took it too hard.
0: Well, did Ian Thorpe take it too hard in 2000 when he won 3 gold medals in Sydney?
1: A little bit, yeah. Okay. Like, he didn't have to break the world record. He could have just won.
0: Well, basically, we're splashing around in the rock pool. Hundreds, if not thousands, of backpackers looking on their Thursday afternoon trying to enjoy their scooped fish and chips. And they watched me as I triumphantly put a massive lead on you, Adam. There was splishing, there was splashing. Hundreds, if not thousands, of backpackers had descended upon the rock pool for the event. Donnie, Adam, the crowd was going wild.
1: Yeah, I don't know if they were all there for the race, Donnie. I caught up with a couple of them before we started.
3: Which race, man?
1: The inflatable race between me and Donnie.
4: Are you just having lunch? I don't know what's happening.
0: Regardless, the race was going very well for me. For you, Adam, I couldn't say the same.
1: So I thought, well, this isn't working. The inflatable's slowing me down, so I jumped off it and tried to run with it, and that slowed me down even further.
0: Rookie inflatable race technique.
1: Let's go back to the race now and the winning moments.
3: It's really easy. It's still going. I hate that. Why do you even show up? I mean, kind of embarrassing, really.
5: I just absolutely...
3: I mean, I don't know about you, I'd be quite embarrassed. I'm actually pretty disappointed how tired I am, to be honest.
1: Okay.
0: That's
2: breathing.
0: That was your breathing. That was your heavy breathing. I crossed the line first.
2: Yes.
0: And by all rights, I should be the Star 106.3 representative next Sunday at the Great Inflatable Over 14s race.
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5: Good morning. 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She was last seen on Flinders Street at 1:30 p.m. on Friday. She's described as Caucasian and is around 170 centimetres tall with brown hair and brown eyes. Family hold concerns for her welfare due to a medical condition. The State Flying Squad has completed a deployment in Townsville, charging 15 adults and 15 young people with offences including property crime, drug and domestic violence. It's the 27th deployment to the region, supporting local policing activities by executing search warrants, providing victim support and conducting operations and high visibility patrols with local police. Advocates are calling for greater support of lung cancer patients in regional areas. Lung Foundation Australia has launched a new roadmap aimed at tackling the disease, improving prevention, early detection, treatment, survivorship and research. CEO Mark Brooks says specialist lung cancer nurses could further support and improve outcomes for regional patients.
6: Lung Foundation Australia has been piloting specialist lung cancer nurses in 11 hospitals. So under the Lung Foundation Australia model, specialist lung cancer nurses work in respiratory medicine right at the beginning when someone is first suspected of having lung cancer or being diagnosed with lung cancer.
5: In Townsville, around 160 people are diagnosed with lung cancer each year. And the Cowboys NRLW side have claimed back-to-back wins for the first time this season after defeating the Dragons. North Queensland winger Charlize Lloyd-Phillips scored a hat-trick while prop S.A. Banu bagged 2 tries in the 32-28 victory. Coach Ricky Henry says there's room for improvement, but he's happy with the win.
7: We were brilliant in patches and then we sort of lost our way a bit in others. So, yeah, look, at the end of the day, like, it's a win's a win for us at the moment. And, you know, there's some really good things that we can take away from today's game and hopefully do it more consistently over the next couple of weeks.
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8: Hey, I'm Brooke Seychelle. There's been emotional scenes at the SCG with Swans players in tears after yesterday's win over North Melbourne, which was their first game since 5 players were handed season-ending suspensions. And while some fans walked out after the women's match against Essendon, Coach Dean Cox says he was delighted with the crowd of 30,000.
9: We understand the emotions people are having in the community at the minute and we're no different to that. So to see some of the support that was shown was you know, was great to see.
8: Meanwhile, young Aussies are on track to become the first generation in modern Australia to be worse off than their parents. That's according to a new report from Anglicare. It says young people are earning less, carrying more debt and struggling to find affordable housing, with not a single listing affordable for someone on youth allowance. And a small earthquake has rattled central Victoria this morning. The magnitude 2.8 tremor was epicentered near Broadford, north of Melbourne. Around 160 people felt it when it struck around 1:15.
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8: Hawthorne has sealed a top four finish thanks to a 62-point win over the Eagles. It means they'll return to Perth in a fortnight to meet the Dockers in a qualifying final. Coach Sam Mitchell expecting a frosty welcome from the Frio fans.
10: We're obviously going to be in a hostile environment filled with purple, so we'll be ready for that.
8: Roosters coach Trent Robinson admits his side struggled to find its rhythm in yesterday's 25 points to 24 loss to the West Tigers. And Australia's Oscar Piastri has finished sixth at the Dutch Grand Prix, which was taken out by Lando Norris.
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11: We are cruising to a top of 27 degrees today. Going to get down to 16 overnight this evening. A few showers on the way today. Not really any heavy rain, though, to predict. Nothing really on the cards. Currently right here on the corner of Sturt and Stanley Street, it's already 19 degrees.
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11: Yeehaw, let's giddy up into a brand new week. It's Monday, the 24th of August. Adam and Donnie's show 164. My name is Adam. I've already caught a snapper. Donnie has tangled himself in the fishing line, and our newsreader Beth is fishing in a whole different pond this morning. She's off to PNG. Morning,
14: yes.
11: Donnie.
14: Yes, good morning, Adam. How's your time over in Tasmania, mate? You're back. You're with us.
11: Yes, it was cold. There was a lot of flying.
14: Uh-huh.
11: It makes you appreciate the beautiful weather we have here. Getting off the plane, and it's nice and sunny, and I could defrost. But, yeah, I was in Tassie over the weekend visiting my girlfriend, and I was at an event in the evening, and everyone was gathered around fires.
14: Yeah.
11: And it's like, it was like a wedding, but like you couldn't go anywhere. You couldn't leave the fireplace because it was too cold. And it's just like, oh, I tell you what, I'm looking forward to getting back to Townsville and defrosting.
14: That was not the vibe up here. It was a beautiful, beautiful weekend of weather. To be honest, I didn't see much of it. I locked myself in my house
11: good
14: on
11: boy.
14: Friday afternoon. I didn't leave again until Sunday.
11: We really were trying to encourage him on Friday to have a quiet one and to push himself. To not push himself. I think you've done well.
14: I was at Fairfield Central yesterday doing some shopping.
11: Oh, yes.
14: Doing my groceries. And I saw Samir from Channel 7, a friend of ours.
11: Yeah.
14: And it was the first time I'd spoken to a human that wasn't an Uber Eats driver in 72 hours.
11: Yeah.
14: It was the worst interaction I've ever had in my life. I was so spooked.
11: Well,
14: you're
11: like, you were out of practice.
14: I was very much out of practice. I like hadn't had a conversation that wasn't cheers, mate, to anyone for 72 hours.
11: That's
14: it
11: good.
14: Was not healthy.
11: I think it is healthy. I think you've done well. You went into hiding.
14: So I've brought nothing to the show this week. It's all on ads.
11: We swapped roles a little bit. Do you feel rested or do you feel weird? Like, because I did ask you last week, like, when was the last time you had a weekend where you didn't do, like, anything? And you said, when I was in the womb?
14: Yeah, when I, it's been years.
11: Yeah.
14: Years. It was very bizarre because for those unaware, my girlfriend drags me along to everything. We're always at events every single weekend, Adam. There's always something on, but it was just a perfect aligning of the stars. I didn't have to do diddly.
11: Yeah.
14: And I actively didn't as well. Well, no one invited me to anything either. It was, everyone kind of knew, like, my best friend from Brisbane called me. She goes, oh, I know Louise is away, so I just want to check in because you might be going a bit mental with no one around. So it's definitely a known thing in my friendship circles.
11: Wow.
14: I definitely, it's like I need outside interaction to keep my brain going. But
11: yeah.
14: It was good, man. Just wasn't chilling it? Out. played a lot of Xbox, ate a lot of Uber Eats. I invested in the economy heavily over the weekend.
12: Just good boy. Definitely. I know your dream to me, I don't think you said it on air, but I'm willing to say it on air. Your dream was to sit in your orange undies eating ribs with rib juice all over your belly.
14: Well, I didn't say
12: Did you?
14: I didn't say that.
12: Did you live that dream?
14: No, no.
12: Oh, you didn't?
14: No,
12: there were no ribs.
14: There's no ribs.
12: Because I know that your girlfriend doesn't like ribs.
14: But
12: so this whole thing revolved around, she wasn't going to be there, you could finally have your ribs.
14: But I had Nando's for the first time in, I want to say, like 2 years on Saturday. Yeah. I Uber Eats'd it. And this is like what happens when I'm left to my own devices. I Uber Eats myself Nando's at 11 o'clock. Which was a half hour after I'd woken up. And then at 6 o'clock that night, I went, oh, Jesus, pretty bloody good. I'll just repeat that order and just set the same thing out later.
12: Well, this is the thing. You have free will.
14: Mental.
12: You have free will. You can order Nando's. You can have it 3 times a day if you want.
14: If you really wanted to, you could, yeah.
12: All right.
14: But now I'm back on my fitness grind. That's what I've done all weekend.
12: Of course.
14: Just watched a bunch of motivational videos. I'm back on my fitness grind.
12: Oh, yeah, that's good boy.
14: I've got a bowl of porridge here this morning,
12: well,
14: so we're good
12: to go. Nando's very high in protein.
14: It is. It's true.
12: You can get broccoli as a side.
14: It's true. But I want to hear more about your trip to Tassie, mate.
12: Yeah, well, next up, I did go to a wedding, and I know you struggle with dress codes as much as I do. Like, what does black tie mean? What's cocktail? What's festive? What's formal? What's smart casual? Well, there were some weird instructions on this invite. I want to share it with you next. See what you would have worn based on these instructions, because we had no idea what to do.
14: I love dress code. It spooks my girlfriend so much. We're at the point now where I just go, I'm not going to do it. She goes, could you please?
12: Could you please
14: not wear your sneakers?
12: Adam and Donnie, Star 106.3. This is Walk the Moon to kick us off. Welcome to Monday.

0: Fate of Ophelia, 17 past 6, Star 106.3, Adam and Donnie for Snooze Townsville. It's amazing what a little snooze can do. Donnie, over the weekend, I went to a wedding.
1: Talk to me.
0: Down in Tasmania, so it was cold. Keep that in mind, because I'm going to talk about what you had to wear to the wedding. Now, I know you get as confused as I do with black tie optional, that's completely different, cocktail, festive, semi-formal, business formal, business casual, smart casual. What's the difference between all these things?
1: It should just be, are we dressing up? Yep.
0: Yeah. Or just say, just tell me what to wear and I'll wear it. Give me the instructions. I'm willing to wear what you want me to, but make it clear.
1: It does make things harder because in Townsville, there is a threshold you have to hit before pants are really necessary.
0: Yeah,
1: it's quite
0: true.
1: A high threshold, and weddings sometimes aren't that.
0: Yeah.
1: So I do get it. Yeah, it's hard.
0: Well, keep in mind, this one was in Tasmania where it was at 3 p.m., but it was going to go into the evening where it was going to get down to like 5 degrees.
1: Yeah.
0: So warm clothing would be helpful. But all it said on the invitation was semi-casual. Boots recommended.
1: Hate that.
0: What does that mean?
1: What the hell is that?
0: And you know you're going to a wedding, so it's like semi-casual. Does that still mean button-up shirt? Is jeans okay? Boots? How do you work boots in with...
1: Semi-casual.
0: Yeah.
1: Semi-casual.
0: I've heard of semi-formal.
1: Mate, semi-formal's a thing.
0: Semi-casual,
1: so what's it mean? Because does a semi go... Because I've always assumed with semi-casual, the semi prefaces the semi-formal, sorry.
0: Yeah.
1: It prefaces it, meaning like you're just before formal.
0: Yeah.
1: Right? So it's like it's not quite formal, it's just under formal.
0: Yeah, so what does it mean?
1: So is semi-casual just under casual?
0: Yeah.
1: Meaning singlets?
0: Yeah, I don't know.
1: Like, you know what I mean?
0: Yeah.
1: Like, where does the semi lie?
0: Yeah, so this is the thing. I wore a button-up shirt, but it wasn't too fancy of a button-up shirt. It was a long-sleeve button-up shirt. I wore a T-shirt underneath because none of my jackets, I felt, were formal enough. They were just big woolly flannel type
1: ones.
0: So I ended up getting really, really cold because I didn't bring a jacket. But everyone else there, let me paint the picture, the groom just had like a rugby top style Ringers Western top on.
1: Oh.
0: And the bride had a wedding dress on. But it was a $20 wedding dress.
1: What colour was the rugby jersey?
0: Oh, it was like blue and white. It was just Ringers Western gear.
1: Okay.
0: It was very casual.
1: Yeah, well, yeah, semi.
0: And the bride had a wedding dress on, but it was a $20 wedding dress from the op shop.
1: Sly.
0: Everyone else was just wearing jeans and boots and just wearing whatever.
1: Right.
0: We definitely overthought it. We could have just rocked up in whatever. No one cared. And it was so cold, people were rugging up with jackets and stuff.
1: I think what they need to do is, because everyone gets punked by that.
0: Yeah.
1: Right? So I think if they write semi-casual, they need to put in brackets underneath it. No, really.
0: Yeah, exactly.
1: We mean it, because like sometimes you read something and you'll see at a wedding, oh, it's semi-formal or it's cocktail.
0: Yeah,
1: and you're like, so is that jack on or jack off? Like, what is that jacket on or jacket off?
0: Thank you for saying it.
1: Well, I don't have time to say the whole word sometimes. I just
0: Adam and Donnie Star 106.3.
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0: Could only see it. Star 106.3, Adam and Donnie, 6:27. We've got to get you the local news, but I do have a weird news story after that for us, Donnie.
1: Talk to me.
0: Beijing have hosted a humanoid Olympics.
1: So right? What does that mean?
0: With hundreds of humanoid robots. You know those robots? They're all the rage.
1: The clankers. Clankers are back.
0: They're always falling on stairs and stuff. Well, I don't think this was as much of a failure as I thought it was going to be, because a world record was broken.
1: Sure.
0: One of the humanoids did beat the humans.
1: Well, that makes sense, right?
0: Kind of. But have you seen them running around and they can't handle
1: stairs? Look like they've dropped their pants.
0: Look like they've pooed themselves.
1: Yeah.
0: So we'll get to it after the news. Adam and Donnie, Star 106.3.
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2: Good morning, Louise Nielsen here with you. The State Flying Squad has charged 30 people in its latest deployment to the Townsville district. It includes 15 adults charged with 53 offences and 15 young people charged with 63, ranging from property crime, drug and domestic violence offences. It's the 27th deployment to the region supporting local policing activities. And a boost to local policing frontlines with 14 new officers joining the beat in Townsville. It comes as a cohort of 126 new officers graduate from the Queensland Police Academy in Brisbane. It's part of the state government's investment into making Queensland safer, which includes recruiting more police, delivering new stations and police facilities, and rolling out stronger laws to support frontline officers. A new roadmap has been launched to reduce lung cancer diagnosis and death rates. The new blueprint covers six key areas aimed at improving prevention, early detection, treatment, survivorship and research. In Townsville, around 160 people are diagnosed with lung cancer each year. Lung Foundation Australia CEO Mark Brook says they're trying to remove the stigma tied to the disease.
3: The lived and living experience of people with lung cancer tells us that they suffer terrible, terrible stigma from families, from communities, from healthcare professionals, which really limits empathy. A survey by Lung Foundation Australia showed that one in three Australians believed that if you got lung cancer, you deserved it.
2: And in sport, a rollercoaster game between the Cowboys and Dragons in the NRLW has seen North Queensland come out on top. Both teams scored six tries each, but it was Cowboys half Rosie Kelly's goal kicking which separated the two teams with the final score 32-28. Captain Bree Chester says the team is improving each week.
4: We went out there, started fast, which is what we wanted to do. There's a lot of learnings to take from it, but the main thing is we're building and we're starting to find some consistency in our game, which we're trying to thrive for to build on for the back end of this season.
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5: Hey, I'm Brooke Seychelle. The Sydney Swans coach says the club wants to win back the supporters who boycotted yesterday's win over North Melbourne at the SCG. While more than 30,000 people attended the team's first game since it suspended five players, hundreds walked out of the venue after the women's team beat Essendon in the AFLW. Dean Cox says those fans were well within their right.
6: Everyone's emotions are different and the way they want to support and show up, and we understood that. So for mine, I said yesterday, I'm sorry for putting everyone through this and, you know, we'll do whatever we can to get their trust back.
5: A Sydney teacher who was critically injured in a shark attack at Coogee Beach says she's starting to regain some independence. 35-year-old Leah Stewart lost an arm in the attack back in June, but says she now sees some light after a difficult recovery. And the deadly strain of bird flu has claimed its first mammal victim on mainland Australia. A long-nosed fur seal that was found dead on a beach in SA has tested positive to the virus.
1: Amazing Grace Early Learning. 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
5: The West Tigers have pulled off a huge upset with a late field goal from Jock Madden sealing yesterday's 25 points to 24 win over the Roosters at Allianz Stadium. Coach Benji Marshall rating it as one of the best he's been a part of.
7: Without sugarcoating it, we had guys like on train and trial deals, development deals in the back line. Playing against a team coming first, I'm just proud of the effort. Probably go as far as saying as a club, that's probably one of our best wins.
5: That's the latest in news and sport.
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10: cruising to a top of 27 degrees today. Going to get down to 16 overnight this evening. Some showers on the way. First thing this morning, allegedly, but no heavy, heavy rain is predicted today. Currently, on the top of Castle Hill, it's 19 degrees.
11: Here we go. It's another day in paradise.
12: Sun's up. Coffee's brewing. Let's go.
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2: Yeehaw, welcome to a brand new week. You got Adam and Donny Star 106.3. It is 6:36 and Boundary Street is back open after the weekend closure, but Reed Park resurfacing continues tonight with single lane closures from 7 p.m. Up next, Donny, you know I don't like these humanoid robots.
3: No.
2: These robots that look like humans, but they run around and walk around like they put themselves.
3: Yes.
2: They can't get up and downstairs.
3: Yet.
2: Yet. And,
3: yet.
2: And they lay on the
3: but
2: ground.
3: But they're getting better and better and better.
2: Yeah,
3: aren't
2: but if,
3: they?
2: You, if you just knock them over, they start squirming on their back like a turtle.
3: For now.
2: I'm not scared of them. I think they're useless. But you'll be scared because China just hosted the Robot Olympics.
3: Yeah, right.
2: And
3: who is this for?
2: I guess it's for people that develop robots. It's more of a, like, they're the ones
3: like
2: that get the glory.
3: Like a showcase, yeah.
2: Genuinely, 16 countries took place in this, including Australia.
3: We did,
2: yeah.
3: Did we? Okay.
2: Yeah, so I'll let you know if we won any medals.
3: Please.
2: Up next.
3: Please.
2: And I'll let you know how the robots did, because there was one record broken. One humanoid beat the humans.
3: Okay.
2: At a time. A
3: what
2: speed.
3: Sport?
2: Well, you're going to have to find out next.
3: Okay.
2: You're going to have to wait after Stella Lefty, I'll tell you, mate.
3: Please.
2: Adam and Donny, Star 106.3. On a chain.

0: with Boston. Good morning. It's Star 106.3, Adam and Donnie. 20 minutes to 7. We got some weird news.
1: News you didn't know you cared about. It's the Daily Dribble on Star 106.3.
0: All right, front page of our obscure newspaper, The Daily Dribble. Today, Donnie, comes out of China. They've just hosted the Robot Olympics.
2: Okay.
0: Right? A full-blown Olympic-style tournament in Beijing. Massive five-day event. Over 2,000 robots competing across 51 different categories from 16 different countries, including Australia.
2: How's there 51 different categories?
0: Well, this is the thing. Part of the point of the games is to show that humanoid robots can take over human jobs. So they did, like, high-intensity...
2: Great. Awesome. That's awesome, dude.
0: They did high-intensity athletics, like your football, your track and field, your boxing. But they also did, like, tasks like sorting medicine and opening bottles and that kind of stuff.
2: Oh, yeah, great.
0: That's
2: awesome.
0: And there was breakdancing, by the way. So they haven't got rid of that just yet after the human.
2: Breakdancing?
0: Yeah, there was breakdancing from these robots.
2: Okay.
0: So for the running event, apparently the rules were 100% autonomy. So no remote controls, no joysticks. The robots had to run on their own, had to be able to track where the lanes were on their own. They couldn't go outside of the lanes. They needed their own AI. And I believe, like, they'd run really fast, and then at the end of the race, they'd run into a big wall of padding.
2: Right.
0: So they couldn't really stop themselves or slow down. They just went crashing into the padding. But Usain Bolt's record was beaten in the 100 metre.
2: Huge.
0: I'll have you know.
2: Huge.
0: So it was a Chinese robot. In fact, by the way, 90% of the medals went to China.
2: Oh.
0: Australia didn't win a thing.
2: Oh, no.
0: It was a Chinese robot that broke his record. So his record is 9.58 seconds in the 100 metre, and the robot got 9.39 seconds. Beating him by almost...
2: It's not really a fair race, is it?
0: Why?
2: One's a machine and one's a man.
0: Yeah, but
2: who cares? Like, seriously. Like, I hate to take the mick out of that whole event, but, like, who's that for? Like, what's that? What is that? It's like the Enhanced Games that went down a few months ago.
0: Yeah.
2: I mean, at least they actually... Like, no one at the Enhanced Games broke any records.
0: No.
2: Like, that was hilarious. That'd when they all were taking peptides for the months leading up to it all,
0: and they
2: enhancing
0: they
2: themselves.
0: They were probably pooping themselves, too.
2: Yeah, like they definitely robots. Were, like these robots. But I'm like, what is this... What is this celebration of the fact that none of us will have gigs in a while?
0: Well, we can now celebrate the fact that robots can now sort medicine and open bottles.
2: Well, that's awesome for the robots.
0: And run a race if we need them to.
2: I don't think anyone will ever trust these things, really.
0: Yeah.
2: Like, AI is so bad.
0: Yeah.
2: It's just not good at what it's meant to
0: do. Yeah, it's dumb. That's why I'm not threatened. It's dumb. It can, like, this was only one robot. One robot out of
2: the
0: thousands.
2: Yeah, what were the other ones doing?
0: Yeah, they did nothing. Chinese robot, that's it.
2: I reckon this is what people sounded like when the internet came out, bro.
0: Yeah, it's a fad.
2: I reckon, what have we got, five months left of this?
0: Yeah, next year.
2: They'll catch up.
0: There'll be humanoids sitting in these chairs. Adam and Donnie, Star 106.3. This is Justin Bieber. A human being for now, with Ghost.

0: Justin Bieber with Ghost. It's 6:45 Monday morning with Adam and Donnie. Star 106.3, 19 degrees in Townsville right now, 27 will be our top. Could be a shower or two late this morning and this afternoon. Next up, Donnie, we want to recap Friday because we gave away some serious cash.
1: Yeah, $1,000 went out the front door and it could happen again today. The $1,000 minute returns. How easy it is to win $1,000, we'll show you next.
0: Adam and Donnie, Star 106.3.

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0: 1927, that's when I think of you. Good morning, Adam and Donnie. Star 106.3. 7 to 7 on a Monday morning. After 7 o'clock, still my standby is back for the final week. Your chance to get yourself on the standby lifts for a $20,000 trip to Las Vegas, thanks to Joyce Main Electrical. And after 8 o'clock this morning, we'll try and give away another $1,000.
1: Went down on Friday. Have a listen. 10 questions, 60 seconds. If you get them all right, you win $1,000. Kimberly had a go at it on Friday. This is how it went.
2: In what country were the Lord of the Rings movies filmed?
3: New Zealand.
2: Bic makes three products, pens, razors, and what else?
3: Lighters.
2: Which pop star has an album called 1989?
3: Taylor Swift.
2: It's in the movies right now. Who directed The Odyssey?
3: Christopher Nolan.
2: What is the name of SpongeBob's pet snail?
3: Carrie.
2: What sign of the zodiac has the shortest name?
3: Leo.
2: The Game Boy devices are a line of products from which tech giant?
3: Nintendo.
2: What's the name of New Zealand's national rugby union team?
3: The All Blacks.
2: Who is the author of The Lorax and The Cat in the Hat?
3: Dr. Seuss.
2: Which letter comes before I in the alphabet?
3: H.
1: That were the answers. They were the answers, I should say. 10 questions, 60 seconds. How'd you go? Because this is how it all came down.
0: Yeah, we told her that she got all of them right, and it all came down to that Christopher Nolan question. Who directed The Odyssey? I just gave away the answer. It was Christopher Nolan. This is how she went.
2: It comes down to that one question. Have you seen The Odyssey?
3: Nolan, because he did Batman, yeah.
0: Okay. He did that one. Yes. You're correct about that. Did he do The Odyssey?
1: It's worth $1,000 if he did.
0: If he did, you've won $1,000. You seem pretty confident. You don't want to change your answer?
3: Pretty confident. No, I love movies. All over it.
0: We're trying to up the tension here and stuff, but you don't seem to be really fazed by it.
1: Do you know why?
0: Because she's won $1,000!
3: $1,000!
0: Yes! $1,000!
3: Yes!
0: $1,000!
3: Yay!
1: It's gone off after months and months and months. It feels like $1,000 is all yours, Kimberly.
3: Beautiful. Thank you so much, boys.
1: You and your daughter, you going to go to Ardo?
3: Yes. Hell yeah.
1: I love it.
0: That's
1: well,
0: a fun Ardo trip with $1,000.
1: It could be you this morning at 8 o'clock, $1,000 minute returns. But we got to get you off to your local national and sport headlines.
0: Adam and Donnie, 706.3.
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13: Good morning, a light run on Wilcox Street this morning, just a little bit under speed around Ingham Road through Cosgrove, but no delays. Right through to Garvin and Currajong. Looking good on Dalrymple Road and also Ross River Road through Munningborough, Acrevale and Cranbrook. 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I'm Brad, more traffic in 30 minutes on Star 1063.
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14: Hi there, Louise Nielsen here with you. A man's been left in a life-threatening condition following a motorbike crash at South Townsville. Paramedics were called to the scene around 5:50 last night on a Dean Street intersection. Police continue to call for the public's help to find a 28-year-old woman missing from Townsville City. She was last seen on Flinders Street at 1:30 p.m. on Friday. Police and family hold concerns for her welfare due to a medical condition. She's described as Caucasian and is around 170 centimetres tall with brown hair and brown eyes and was last seen wearing a black shirt and grey pants. Police are appealing to the woman or anyone with information to come forward. Improving health outcomes for lung cancer patients is a focus of a new roadmap aimed at tackling the disease. As part of the plan, advocates are calling for greater support of lung cancer patients in regional and rural areas. In Townsville, around 160 people are diagnosed with lung cancer each year. Lung Foundation Australia CEO Mark Brook is encouraging more people to look out for early warning signs.
15: The one thing that we're really calling for the community to do during Lung Health Awareness Month is to go to the Lung Foundation Australia website and do the National Lung Health Check. It'll start to identify if there are red flags, things like breathlessness or fatigue, or perhaps you're feeling tired all of the time.
14: 30 people have been charged in the State Flying Squad's latest deployment to the Townsville District. 15 adults have been charged with 53 offences and 15 young people have been charged with 63, ranging from property crime, drug and domestic violence offences. It's the 27th deployment to the region supporting local policing activities. And in sport, the Cowboys have claimed a 32-28 win over the Dragons in the NRLW. North Queensland winger Charlize Lloyd-Phillips scored a hat-trick, while prop SA Barnu scored her first two tries of her professional career. Coach Ricky Henry says it was a good reward for Barnu's hard work in the middle.
16: She's played some really great footy and, you know, it's a good reward. I reckon that second try, like, she's an every kick chase. Happened to be around the ball when it bounced and showed some, you know, great touches and skill to pick it up off the ground. So, yeah, no, look, she was brilliant today.
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17: Hey, I'm Brooke Seychelle. A new report warns young Australians are falling further behind, with home ownership among 25 to 34-year-olds dropping to levels not seen since the 1940s. The Anglicare report has also found younger people are more than twice as likely as over 65s to experience serious psychological distress. Meanwhile, fresh pressure's building on the states and territories to tighten alcohol laws when they meet with the PM this week. The Foundation for Alcohol Research and Education is demanding measures like limits on late-night booze deliveries, saying this could help to reduce family and domestic violence. Overseas, Donald Trump has waved the green flag to kick off the Freedom 250 Grand Prix in Washington, D.C. to celebrate the United States' 250th birthday. And Aussie schools are cracking down on Book Week costumers, claiming the event's starting to look too much like Halloween. Some have banned wizard, witch and political figure outfits, saying the focus should be on books.
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17: The AFL home and away season has wrapped up in Perth last night, with the Hawks securing a top four finish after thumping the Eagles by 62 points. Earlier in the day, the Bombers lost to the Power by 10 points to finish the season at the bottom of the ladder. It comes as the Dons prepare to unveil Mark McVee as their new full-time coach this week. No official announcement has been made, but interim Dean Solomon says whoever it is will have a great opportunity.
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1: Cruising to a top of 27 degrees today. Going to get down to 16 overnight this evening. We're hearing that there could be a shower mid-morning this morning. I don't know whether to believe it or not. That's just what the instruments are telling us. An off chance of a shower this morning, mid-morning. Currently out the front of Fairfield Shopping Centre, you're looking at 19 degrees.
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18: 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This is Adam and Donny. On air now. Star.
0: Good morning, yeehaw. Welcome to Monday. It's 7:04. Donny, what? What happened in the weather there?
1: They're
0: telling us we're getting showers, but I don't believe it. Is that what you said?
1: I just don't feel like there's showers on the way.
0: Trust the science.
1: I know. Let me just say, if I'm a betting man, which I'm not, I wouldn't put money on the showers. That's just happened. But that's not what the instruments say. They all say showers this morning. Okay, but it doesn't look showery out there. As I'm looking over Mount Stewart, it looks a little showery.
0: Who do you believe, Donny?
1: Move on from that.
0: Or the meteorologists?
1: Or the Bureau of Meteorology.
0: All right.
1: Let's move on. Bureau these days, yeah. Aren't they?
0: Well, let's move on from that, Donny. Thanks very much for that. Let's send someone to Vegas, hey?
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1: You've got to lock in here. 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
0: That's right. We could be calling out your name just like we're going to do this morning with Sarah Jenkins in Douglas.
1: Ooh.
0: Sarah, if you're listening, 1-300-00-1063. Your time starts now. You've got half an hour to call us. If we don't hear from Sarah Jenkins in Douglas, you will have a chance to steal her spot on the standby list in half an hour's time.
1: It's that simple. If you feel like being a thief this morning, a half hour is away from you getting the opportunity to do just that. If your name's Sarah Jenkins, though, or if you know Sarah Jenkins, tell her to call us. She's got half an hour, so maybe lock in a trip to Las Vegas. Adam, up next, the Fair Dinkum Department. We've opened it up.
0: Yep.
1: And politicians have been talking about it for years, but it's never been a real thing.
0: It's just something now.
1: They say at press conferences to sound Aussie.
0: That's right.
1: Like he's my mate down the pub.
0: Yeah.
1: But we actually have one. We have a Fair Dinkum Department. Yep. And up next, what happened to me over the weekend, I think, needs to be examined.
0: Yeah, okay.
1: Are you ever allowed to stand in a car park to hold it as a reservation?
0: Okay, well, I know the answer already.
1: I think that you and I might disagree on that.
0: Really?
1: Yeah,
0: okay.
1: I do. We'll do it next.
0: After Corona, the rhythm of the night, Star 106.3. Adam and Donny, good morning.

0: 7 Monday morning, Adam and Donnie, Star 106.3, still waiting for a call from Sarah Jenkins in Douglas. Sarah, you've got till 7:36 if you want to be on the standby list for a $20,000 trip to Las Vegas, thanks to Joyce Main Electric call. But for now, let's bring this back.
1: Fair income? Dead set in the fair income department.
2: What is fair income?
3: Fair income?
4: Fair income.
5: Fair shake of the sauce bottle, mate.
6: You know what? I got 1-300-00-1063. That's the phone number. If you want a family pass to Maggie Island ahead of race week this week, give us a call right now. We just need your opinion. That's 1-300-00-1063 for a family pass to Maggie Island. Adam, this is where we try and determine if something passes the fair dinkum department, a department that's been spoken about in politics for years, but never actually truly opened up.
0: Until now.
6: Until now, until the two men brave enough on this station. This is what happened, mate. I was at Fairfield Shopping Centre yesterday.
0: Yeah.
6: Famously a busy car park.
0: Tough to get in and out of sometimes.
6: Even more busy this time of year because they're doing renovations.
0: Oh, okay? Yep.
6: Now, I'm driving around. I like to park far away anyway because I have a pretty big and obnoxious car that can't park in a lot of places. Definitely. I know who I am. I'll wear it. Whatever. And I'm bad at parking anyway.
0: All true.
6: So, my potential spots are already limited.
0: Yeah.
6: As I'm driving around on a Sunday before my shop, I see a completely full car park, but a lady, it's a tale as old as time, standing in a car park, holding it while her partner brings the car around.
0: Right.
6: Reserving it with her body, not with her vehicle.
0: So we're thinking, how much time do you think she was reserving
6: it
0: for?
6: It couldn't have been heaps, but it, honestly, this happens at Christmas time, but like a random arvo in August.
0: I get a feeling you're about to defend this action.
6: I don't. Depending on the time of year, and I was the one that was wronged here, it was my rightful spot.
0: Yeah.
6: Whatever.
0: No,
6: if it means that much to you, you know what I mean?
0: But you're saying so.
6: If it means that much to you, I reckon it passes the fair.
0: And it was one of the only available parts.
6: Yeah. How can
0: you say that passes the fair dinkum department?
6: There's nothing
0: fair dinkum about that. You cannot reserve a park with your body. You can't do it. Like, under any circumstances, it's for cars only.
6: Under no circumstances.
0: No circumstances. You don't let people go through the drive-thrus at Macca's, do you?
6: No.
0: Dangerous.
6: But everyone argues that that's ridiculous.
0: No.
6: Everyone hates that, don't they? We all hate it. We all think, oh, but come on, surely.
0: Not when you're in a car, though.
6: Yeah.
0: You go, you shouldn't be on your feet.
6: Okay.
0: You shouldn't be doing that.
6: I don't mind. I actually don't know.
0: How can you defend this action?
6: At Christmas, if we're doing Christmas shopping, whatever. At just a random August afternoon, if it means so much to you that you need that car park, I reckon you're due a win, have it. Like,
0: no!
6: Whatever, I don't care.
0: There's nothing fair dinkum about saving a car park with your body. You cannot do it. It's unfair, especially you're driving up to it. You got your car there first.
6: Yeah.
0: You got your car there first.
6: Yeah.
0: Their car is not there first.
6: Whichever
0: car gets to the spot first gets the spot.
6: Yeah.
0: It's simple.
6: I don't listen.
0: How can you defend it, Donnie?
6: Well,
0: What's happened to you? What's wrong with you?
6: I think it's fine. This is what we'll do. 1-300-00-1063. We've got a family pass to Magnetic Island. Thanks to C-Link. Buy online, go anytime. Race week is this week. Get the whole fam over there. Is this fair dinkum? Give us a call. 1-300-00-1063.
0: Talk some sense into this man, please.
6: We sound like caricatures saying, is this fair dinkum? I hear it. But I actually don't mind that much.
0: Come on, Donnie. Get real, man. Get real. This is Ella Langley, Star 106.3, 1-300-00-1063. Ring up now. We'll get you on next.

0: Star 106.3, it is Adam and Donnie. We need your help in exchange for some family ferry passes from Sea League across to Maggie Island. We're doing the Fair Dinkum Department.
1: Fair Dinkum?
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3: What is Fair Dinkum?
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5: Fair Dinkum.
6: Fair Shaker, sauce bottle, mate.
7: Yeah, bloody hell.
0: We're trying to figure out, is this okay? I was at Fairfield Central yesterday, and a lady walked into a car park to reserve it. This is a tale as old as time. On 1300 00 1063. At Christmas time, I'd say this is no good. And a random afternoon in August, let her have the win.
7: How can you say that? You're rage baiting.
0: You're
7: trolling,
0: care.
7: Surely.
0: Pam's in Anoomba. Yeehaw, Pam.
8: Yeehaw, boys. How are you?
0: Very good, thank you. Pam, how you doing?
8: I'm doing great.
0: Pam, what do we reckon? Is it fair dinkum? Can you hold a spot with your body?
8: Look, my first question is, how old is she?
0: Oh, I would say she's middle-aged. I'd hate to guess a lady's age.
7: But not elderly.
0: Not elderly. I'd probably put her between 40 and 50, I'd say.
8: Okay. Oh, well then, hell no.
0: Not happy.
7: So you think if they're a bit more elderly, they need a closer spot to the shopping centre and that kind of stuff?
8: Well, if they're elderly, enough is said. They whinge over everything. So if they think they own that park, they own that park.
9: All right, I get you now. Not as sympathetic as I thought you'd be.
0: So you're saying that there is asterisks on it, though. Like if she was, what are we saying, 70? It's fine?
8: Yeah, 70 plus, I would say.
0: So what do? We wind down the window and say, have you got your seniors card on now? Are you allowed to be doing this? Are you licensed to reserve?
8: No, just give her a bit of a nudge with your car, and if she falls over, you know she's old.
0: Won't be doing that, Pam.
9: That's definitely illegal. That is a crime.
0: Well, Pam, so where are you sitting on this? Is what happened on the weekend fair dinkum, this, let's say, 40 to 50-year-old lady reserving a spot at Fairfield Central?
8: No.
0: Okay.
8: No.
0: Not fair dinkum. Well, that's why we have the department. Pam, you're off to Maggie Island. Thank you.
8: Oh, yes. Thank you, boys.
0: Thank you, Pam. Have a great day.
8: You too, guys. See ya.
0: Whole heap of you on the line. Stay on. We'd love to chat to you, get your opinion on it. But up next, Are We Dating? It returns. We have a lady coming on who believes she's stuck in a dirty, dirty, murky world of dating. She feels like she's been ghosted. We'll try and get the ghostie on the line as well. Go down next. It could get awkward.
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0: Adore You, Harry Styles, Star 106.3, Adam and Donnie, 7:27. Shortly, we're going to go to news. After that, if we do not hear from Sarah Jenkins in Douglas, you'll have a chance to get on our standby list for a $20,000 trip to Las Vegas thanks to Joyce Main Electrical. Before we get there, though, we've been doing this every Monday.
1: I said, are you going to be my girl?
2: With varying degrees of success. Yeah. Are we dating? That's the question. It's a murky, murky world out there, and today is no different. We have a lovely lady on the line right now, Kate, who believes it. Let me get this on the, I'm just trying to make this. You think you've been ghosted. You're tasking us to try to help you. You think you've been ghosted, right?
3: Yeah. So I recently met a guy. You know, we've been on a fair few dates now, maybe 4 or 5.
2: Okay.
3: And, you know, one thing led to another. We've had a couple of fun sleepovers now, if you catch my drift.
2: Okay.
3: But I'm definitely really into him. And I was really happy about where things were heading. But more recently, you know, he's been less responsive and honestly just hard to get a hold of. So I don't want to say the word ghosting, but I feel like that might be happening. So, yeah, I'm not sure where things are at right now.
2: But he will still talk, like, every now and then? Or, like, just he's just, like, he's busy? Or is it, like, days at a time? Or what are we talking about?
3: Yeah, I don't. So, usually I'll send a good morning and then I'm not hearing back until the following day.
0: Oh, a whole day. That geez. Is cold. That's ice cold.
2: That's, I mean, how busy are you? What does he do for work that makes him so busy?
3: He is a tradie.
2: A tradie. I suppose you're not on your phone all day when you're a tradie, but not a whole day, yeah. Right? You get on your phone pretty quick at Smoko, right?
0: Tradies have job sites. Yeah. That's what they call their workplaces, job sites.
2: I know that, Adam. Yeah, I used to work at Steel Fabrication. Yeah, I'm familiar,
0: so,
2: yeah.
0: So you've become pretty attached to him? Like, are you feeling a little bit, I don't know, abandoned by him?
3: I am a little bit, yeah. Okay. I thought that was a bit of a spark. As disappointing as it is to say, but...
2: All right, well, if we're able to track down Sam, are you, like, do you think that you would... You'd want to still pursue this and you just kind of want to find out why he's being so on and off, or you just want answers? Is this something you still want to do?
3: Yeah. I want answers.
2: Okay.
3: And we'll see what happens from there.
2: Okay, cool. Well, you've given us Sam's number. We're going to try and get him on the phone now. Hopefully, we can ask the question, are you dating? Because that is what we want to do here, right? Like, he's a nice, hunky tradie. You've hung out a bunch of times. If he is open to it, that's something that you want to do?
3: Yeah.
2: Okay.
3: Yeah.
2: You don't sound overly confident, but we'll give it a go.
0: Yeah.
2: All right.
0: I can understand why, though.
2: Yeah.
0: Okay. The dating detectives are on the case.
2: Sam, we have any contact with him over the weekend. I think he'll come on. Maybe a little bit of massaging is necessary, though.
0: Right.
2: But up next, if Sarah Jenkins doesn't call us back, your chance to win a $20,000 trip to Las Vegas just on the other side of your local national and sport.
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5: Traffic's been under speed, Wilcox Street through Cosgrove. There's still a good run through Garvin and Carrajong. A little bit busier on Hugh Street, Bosway through West End, and light conditions on Sturt Street around the CBD. There's a Queensland we love and the one we fear, and it takes an unwavering resilience to call both home. Suncorp Insurance, resilience never rests. Anna's Pratt will have more traffic in 30 minutes on Star 106.3.
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5: Hi there, Louise Nielsen here with you. A man's been assessed in a life-threatening condition after a motorbike crash at South Townsville. Emergency services rushed to the scene on a Dean Street intersection around 5:50 last night. Appeals for public assistance to help locate a 28-year-old woman missing from Townsville City. She was last seen on Flinders Street at 1:30 p.m. on Friday. She's described as Caucasian and is around 170 centimetres tall with brown hair and brown eyes. Police and family hold concerns for her welfare due to a medical condition. Advocates are calling for greater support for lung cancer patients in regional areas. Lung Foundation Australia has launched a new roadmap aimed at tackling the disease, improving prevention, early detection, treatment, survivorship and research. CEO Mark Brooks says specialist lung cancer nurses could further support and improve outcomes for regional patients.
6: Lung Foundation Australia has been piloting specialist lung cancer nurses in 11 hospitals. So under the Lung Foundation Australia model, specialist lung cancer nurses work in respiratory medicine right at the beginning when someone is first suspected of having lung cancer or being diagnosed with lung cancer.
5: In Townsville, around 160 people are diagnosed with lung cancer each year. The state flying squad has completed a deployment in Townsville, charging 15 adults and 15 young people with offences including property crime, drug and domestic violence offences. It's the 27th deployment to the region, supporting local policing activities by executing search warrants, providing victim support and conducting operations and high visibility patrols with local officers. And a cohort of 126 new officers have graduated from the Queensland Police Academy and are ready to begin serving in communities across Queensland. 14 of those new officers will join the beat in Townsville. It's part of the state government's investment into making Queensland safer, which includes recruiting more police, delivering new stations and police facilities, and rolling out stronger laws to support frontline officers.
4: Star 1063, National News, now.
7: Hey, I'm Brooke Seychelle. Barnaby Joyce says it's not unusual for politicians to get their figures wrong after his One Nation colleague, David Farley, suggested the party's migration numbers would be similar to Labor's. That sparked a swift response from Pauline Hanson, who says the party's net migration would be 130,000 a year. Joyce telling Seven the Farah MP simply made a mistake.
8: I mean, that's not unusual. Show me a political career where people haven't made, made a mistake, and I'll show you a person who's not telling the truth.
7: Meanwhile, Sydney Swans coach Dean Cox says he respects the fans who boycotted yesterday's win over North Melbourne, which was the side's first game since suspending five players for breaching the club's standards. Hundreds of supporters hit the SCG exits after the women's side beat the Bombers. And at least 30 people have been killed in a landslide of waste after a mound of rubbish in a landfill collapsed in Guinea. Authorities say the collapse happened after heavy rain in the country's capital.
4: Amazing Grace Early Learning. 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
7: A huge upset in the NRL with the Tigers downing the Roosters in a round 25 thriller yesterday. A late field goal from Jock Madden sealing a 25-24 win at Allianz Stadium. Coach Benji Marshall full of praise for the playmaker who went into the clash with a nasty groin injury.
9: You know, it's quite ballsy for him to play today. At halftime, he's a little bit doubting himself from missing a few kicks at goals, and just challenge him on his headspace to just, you know, forget everything, come back and just play your type of footy.
7: That's the latest in news and sport.
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11: Happy Monday to you. Cruising to a top of 27 degrees today. Going to get back down to 16 overnight this evening. Off chance that we get a few showers first thing this morning, cruising over the top of Mount Stewart. But it is just an off chance at this stage. Currently out the front of Willow Shopping Centre, it's 21 degrees.
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11: Yeehaw, welcome to a brand new week. It is Adam and Dunny. And if you've got little ones, there's free book week messy play at Bluewater Park from 9 this morning. We're talking face painting, coffee, and absolutely no guarantee that your kid is going to come home clean.
13: Yeah, well, book week, yeah. Huge.
14: Huge week.
13: Huge. You know what's bigger than book week?
14: Nothing.
13: No, this is
14: nothing.
13: Fair enough. But the last week of Steal My Standby goes pretty close, I reckon.
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4: Steal My Standby.
13: There's only 1 week left of this to get yourself on the standby list for a $20,000 trip to Las Vegas. 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
14: Lovely.
13: $3,000 in your back pocket, burning a hole in it. And all you got to do is call us right now because a lady named Sarah Jenkins never got back to us. You register on the website, we call out your name, you get a half hour to call us, and she never did, which means on 1-300-00-1063, if you want to go to Las Vegas, the time to call is now, Adam.
14: Yeah.
13: The phones are, what'd you say, erupting?
14: I'd say piping hot phones right now. I think we got Sarah here. I think this is, Laura here. I think this is Laura that called too early on Friday. Right?
13: There's a lady that wants to go and see Benson Boone. Yeah. She said something pretty naughty in her application.
14: Yeah, right? Laura, why do you want to go to Las Vegas?
15: Because my little doggy passed away and his name was Benson Boone. I think to commemorate him, I should be seeing Mr. Boone in a sparkly unitard doing backflip.
13: Wait, so would you be in the unitard or would Benson Boone be in the unitard?
15: I'm happy for either or. Whatever gets me to Vegas, I'm into it.
14: Now, wasn't there something about shaking a part of your body as well? There was another reason.
13: Which she seems to leave out every time.
14: Yeah. What was that reason?
15: You know, I will be shaking my ass to Benson Boone. Okay. But listen, Clemson, how can you not? You know what I mean?
14: And do you think Benson will enjoy that?
15: Oh, dude, we're going to have the best time together. I think he's going to see me and I'll get pulled up on stage. It'll be fantastic.
13: She thinks Boone's going to swoon. All right, well, Laura, a $20,000 trip to Vegas could be all yours, mate. Woo! You're in the draw just like that. Bang.
15: Yes! Oh, baby, I'm going to Vegas.
13: Well.
14: You're on the standby list. Imagine if she wins.
13: You're on the standby list. You haven't.
15: Okay.
13: You haven't.
11: won the trip.
15: What do I do now?
11: You just stand by. All right. There's four more names we're going to call out for our show. Danny will have four more. Jade will have four as well in the afternoon. But this is your last week. Jump on star1063.com.au and register, because we're only going to do it for four more days. Up next, we have tracked him down. A lady named Kate came on the show just before the news saying that a man named Sam has been ghosting her, which disappoints her because she likes him quite a lot. Mm. We called Sam. He's happy to come on the show to explain what's gone down isn't all that it seems. Are we dating is the question that Kate's going to ask Sam next. What could go wrong, Adam?
14: Nothing ever goes wrong in this segment. This is Alex Warren, and then we'll do it. Adam and Donnie, stop.

0: Alex Warren, passenger here on Star 106.3. It's Adam and Donnie for Snooze Townsville. It's amazing what a little snooze can do. And Are We Dating is back for another Monday.
1: I said, are you gonna be my girl?
2: Oh, baby. We had Kate on the phone just before the news. She's been seeing a man named Sam, a tradie. I believe he's a carpenter. For the last, well, she's gone on 5 dates. A couple of sleepovers, adult playtime sleepovers. Yes. And then as recently as 2 Fridays ago, hasn't really heard from him. Says it takes about a day to get back to her. She thinks because he's a tradie, maybe it takes longer. Mm. We don't seem to think so. but she feels like she's been ghosted. The good news is Sam has agreed to come on the show, which we're very generous
0: for.
2: Thank you, Sam. To try and air out this laundry and see what's going on. We're going to ask the question, are they dating? I believe, do we have Sam there? Good morning, Sam.
3: Yeah, good morning. Good morning.
2: And we also have Kate here too. Good morning, Kate.
4: Good morning.
2: All right. Well, Sam, pretty much from what I understand, Kate has a question for you, and it has to do with the fact that you haven't really been replying to her too much, but she seeps into you. So I'll kind of leave it with you, Kate.
4: Hey, Sam. Good to finally talk to you. But, yeah, I guess I'm just wondering where we're at. I mean...
3: Rogue to do this on the radio. I've kind of been seeing, I've gotten back with my ex.
2: Okay.
4: Right.
2: Okay.
4: Okay.
2: So, Sam, sorry to interject here. How were you on a break with your ex, or is this a long time ago thing and you've just found her? I'm a bit confused here because it sounds like if what Kate's telling us is true, in the throes of a new relationship with her. So what's the situation with your ex?
3: Well, it's never been like official. Like, we've never locked anything down. I thought it was just a little bit of fun and whatnot. And what happened with my ex is she moved away. And she has decided to come back after a couple of years. And so we just caught up. I didn't think anything was going to happen. And we just kind of rekindled a relationship. But I mean, that's also not really begun as a relationship. It's still kind of early days on that. So I guess still open, Kate.
0: So what were your plans before Kate brought this up? Were you just going to continue doing this without communicating this with either of the girls?
3: Well, I don't need to be
2: Okay. So just sorry, and Sam, not to jump down your throat. And we do appreciate you coming on. Obviously, we're not here to chastise you or anything like that. But Kate, when's the last time you went on a date with Sam?
4: Well, last Friday.
2: So then, Sam, like, how does that? What's the crossover?
0: So both have been happening at the same time.
2: That's 2 weeks ago. Not even a week, and like it's Monday today. So that's. Yeah, like just over 7 days ago. How recently have you been talking to your ex?
3: For about a month and a half, but I don't think it's a big sort of deal.
2: That's a massive crossover, right, Kate?
4: Are you not embarrassed? Like, to be so careless with not only me but also your ex. Like, I'm sure she wouldn't be happy about this. Like.
3: I don't think I've been that careless at all. I mean, if you feel like that you needed to get us on radio to, you know, hang me out to dry, then that is all fair game. I've had a lot of fun with you, but I'm guessing you don't want to see me anymore. But if it doesn't work out with my ex, I'd be more than happy to give this another shot, so just don't lose my number, all right?
2: Oh, okay, sir. All right, we might just fade you two down and you guys can have a conversation off air. Sorry about that, Kate. I think we've answered the question, are you dating? No is the answer. And again, like, I'm not here to chastise Sam either. We don't know the whole story there, but thanks for coming on the show as well, Sam. All right, we'll talk to you guys later.
3: Yeah.
4: Yeah, all righty. Bye.
2: Alrighty.
0: I need a breather.
2: How about we give away $1,000?
0: 5 minutes away from $1,000 minute.
2: 10 question, 60 seconds, $1,000 minute, not too far away. Woo-wee!
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0: When I come around, Green Day, Star 106.3, Adam and Donnie. It's 8:09. Next up, you're going to hear Dasha Austin, and then you are going to win yourself $1,000. That's what's going to happen.
1: Yeah, Kimberly in Kelso did the damn thing on Friday. This is what it sounds like when you win $1,000.
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1: Yay! 10 questions, 60 seconds. 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
0: Adam and Donnie, Star 106.3.

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8: Traffic's busy. Wilcox Street inbounds through Cosgrove approaching Ingham Road. Both ways through Mount Louise and around the Roadburg zones. The slow into Currajong approaching Hugh Street. Slow Darrinville Road inbounds through Mount Louise and also through Headley approaching Nathan Street. And University Road westbound through Annandale at McArthur Drive. 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I'm Brad. More traffic in 30 minutes on Star 106.3.
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9: Good morning, Louise Nielsen here with you. Paramedics have been called to the scene of a serious motorbike crash at South Townsville. A man was assessed in a life-threatening condition following the crash at a Dean Street intersection around 5:50 last night. The State Flying Squad has charged 30 people in its latest deployment to the Townsville district. It includes 15 adults charged with 53 offences and 15 young people charged with 63 offences, ranging from property crime, drug and domestic violence offences. It's the 27th deployment to the region supporting local policing activities. A new roadmap has been launched to reduce lung cancer diagnosis and death rates. The new blueprint covers six key areas aimed at improving prevention, early detection, treatment, survivorship and research. In Townsville, around 160 people are diagnosed with lung cancer each year. Lung Foundation Australia CEO Mark Brook says they're trying to remove the stigma tied to the disease.
10: The lived and living experience of people with lung cancer tells us that they suffer terrible, terrible stigma from families, from communities, from healthcare professionals, which really limits empathy. A survey by Lung Foundation Australia showed that one in three Australians believed that if you got lung cancer, you deserved it.
9: A boost to local policing frontlines with 14 new officers joining the beat in Townsville. It comes as a cohort of 126 new officers graduate from the Queensland Police Academy in Brisbane. It's part of the state government's investment into making Queensland safer, which includes recruiting more police, delivering new stations and police facilities, and rolling out stronger laws to support frontline officers. And in sport, the Cowboys NRLW side have claimed back-to-back wins for the first time this season after defeating the Dragons. North Queensland and winger Charlize Lloyd-Phillips scored a hat-trick while prop S.A. Barnu bagged two tries in the 32-28 victory. Coach Ricky Henry says there's room for improvement, but he's happy with the win.
11: We were brilliant in patches and then we sort of lost our way a bit in others. So, yeah, look, at the end of the day, like, it's a win's a win for us at the moment. And, you know, there's some really good things that we can take away from today's game and hopefully do it more consistently over the next couple of weeks.
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12: Hey, I'm Brooke Seychelle. The Environment Minister says the first death of a mammal from the bird flu is a serious development. A long-nosed fur seal that was found dead on a South Australian beach has tested positive to the deadly virus. Murray Watt telling the ABC it was something he'd been expecting.
13: You might remember for several weeks now, my colleague Julie Collins and I have been warning that we are likely to see this kind of thing occur, and indeed that we are likely to see more mass mortalities, which is obviously a terrible thing for all Australians who love our nature.
12: Meanwhile, state and territory governments are being accused of dragging their feet on tougher alcohol laws aimed at reducing violence against women and kids. The Foundation of Alcohol Research and Education says it's been almost 2 years since Canberra-backed tighter restrictions on alcohol home deliveries, but most of the measures still haven't been introduced. And overseas, 72 people have been arrested over alleged firelighting in Indonesia, which is suspected to have started some of the country's recent forest fires.
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12: The AFL's wildcard weekend is locked in. The opening week of finals action takes place on Friday at the MCG with the Magpies taking on the Bulldogs before the Blues and D's lock horns on Saturday night at the G. And the Aussie cricketers have thumped Bangladesh by an innings and 51 runs in the second and final test in Mackay. Skipper Pat Cummins not too critical of the pitch despite the match wrapping up in less than 2 days.
14: Seemed to happen in fast forward. Pitch was pretty good. Didn't really feel like a 30 wicket in five session kind of test match.
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2: Well, we're cruising to a top of 27 today. Going to get down to 16 overnight this evening. Some showers on the way this morning is what we're hearing. I see a few grey clouds sitting over the top of Mount Stewart right now. Shouldn't be too heavy of rain coming, though. Currently, out the front of Castletown Shopping Centre, it's 21 degrees.
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2: Minute. Yeehaw, giddy up. It's Adam and Donnie, 8:06, and we are hoping to get another $1,000 winner, just like we did on Friday.
17: Back to back, baby.
2: With Nat from Kerwin. Yeehaw, Nat.
18: Yeehaw.
2: Yeehaw, Nat. What are you doing on a Monday morning? What are you getting up to?
18: Dropping my son to school.
2: False. Wrong answer. Winning $1,000 is the correct answer there, Nat. That's what we're
18: That's
2: doing.
18: That's the next one.
2: Hey, Nat, have you got book week this week?
18: We do, Wednesday.
2: Yeah. What are we dressing as?
18: Unicorn.
2: Unicorn. Sounds like Nat's just remembered that someone has to wear a costume on Wednesday. Nat, yeah. 10 questions, 60 seconds. You get them all right. We'll hand you over the cash. You ready to go?
18: Sounds good.
2: Let's do it.
17: Are you ready to go?
19: Tick tock, tick tock, tick tock.
17: The cash is waiting. The $1,000 minute starts in 3, 2, 1. There we go.
2: What is the unit of speed used at sea?
18: Knots.
2: Who sings My Heart Will Go On in the film Titanic?
18: Celine Dion.
2: Did the NRL Cowboys play on the weekend?
18: No.
2: Country singer Luke Combs had a hit with the cover of which Tracy Chapman song?
18: Fast Car.
2: How many umpires are on the field in a standard international cricket match?
18: Two.
2: Davy Jones Locker is a slang term for bottom of what? Does Canada have 2 or 4 official languages?
18: 2.
2: In which Australian state or territory is the Adelaide River?
18: Adelaide?
2: What is it?
18: It's Darwin.
2: Who is the current US president?
18: Donald Trump.
2: Which company makes Cocoa Pops?
18: Kellogg.
20: We missed out on one that we passed earlier. Are we going to give you a Kellogg's?
2: Yeah, I'll give you Kellogg's.
20: Okay, let's go through your answers here. The unit of speed used at sea is knots. My Heart Will Go On was Celine Dion. The Cowboys didn't play over the weekend. You got that right. They had a bye. Luke Combs had the hit with Fast Car. The amount of umpires on the field in an international cricket match is 2. Davy Jones's Locker, this is the one you passed on. Slang term for the bottom of the ocean. You got this one. Canada has 2 official languages, I believe English and French, right?
2: Yes, that's correct.
20: Now, the Australian state or territory that the Adelaide River is in, you said Adelaide, it's Northern Territory.
2: Northern Territory up in Darwin, yeah. You got there at the end, but Northern Territory is what we needed.
20: Current president is Trump, and Kellogg's make Cocoa Pops. That was a great effort,
2: I'm
20: though.
2: I'm about 9 out of 10. Am I crazy? 8 out of 10. Eight out of 10. Nat, an awesome effort. You're going to get a double pass to Reading Cinemas just for playing.
18: Perfect. Thank you.
2: Thanks, Dad. Have a great day.
18: You too. Bye.
20: Alrighty. We'll play again tomorrow, same time, same place. The phone number, 1300 001063. Save it in your phone. Very shortly, we'll cross to Michaela in the Star Car, back with all your free stuff. She's going to be at Woolworths Hermit Park. But before we get there, Donnie,
2: we are putting together a squad, a team for the over-14s inflatable race. It goes down this Sunday at the Island Breeze Festival over on Magnetic Island. Adam and I have decided, due to some very, very heavy breathing post our own inflatable race last Friday. Do we have the breathing?
20: Yeah.
2: We're not going to be able to do this all on our own. We have decided. So we're putting together a crew, a squad. You're going to get a family pass over to Maggie Island. You're going to get a few bits of food and drink on the day, and you'll get your own inflatable as well. If you're someone who wants to help us embarrass some teenagers, please call us 1300 001063. We'll do it next.
20: This is Olivia Rodrigo, Drop Dead, Start 1063. Adam and Donnie.

0: Nine Young Cannibals. Star 106.3, it's Adam and Donnie, 17 past 8. Good morning. We are filling a team for this Sunday's inflatable race.
1: Adam and Donnie present the finest athletes ever to sit on a giant inflatable unicorn. The over 14s inflatable race. Oh, yeah. Star 106.3.
2: SeaLink Magnetic Island Race Week is this week, which means the Island Breeze Festival goes down Sunday. We're going to be broadcasting there from 10 o'clock on Sunday, Adam, but the inflatable race, the over 14s division, goes down at 11 o'clock.
3: Oh, big day.
2: You and I last week were fighting with each other. Who would represent Star 106.3? Before we had a race of our own at the Rock Pool that resulted in some very heavy breathing. Since then, it's been decided that we need to stack the deck. If we want to embarrass these 14-year-olds, we need to stack the deck. So we're putting together a bit of a swim team. So on 1300-00-1063, we're holding auditions right now.
3: Yeah.
2: Who wants to join us in beating these 14-year-olds on Sunday? You're going to get a family pass over to Maggie Island thanks to SeaLink. Buy online, go anytime. You're going to get a bit of a reserved table at the beach retreat there.
4: Cool prize.
2: And most importantly, an inflatable. To win glory. Now, the person who's called... Oh, no.
4: We're worried about
2: this
4: guy.
2: Are we going to take this call?
4: Well, we're worried because he has a tendency of pulling out halfway through things. This is Krabby, right? Krabby's calling us right now. We don't want him pulling out of the race halfway through. The reason we say that is because he famously did this during the $1,000 Minute.
1: Which Australian Prime Minister disappeared while swimming?
5: Oh, man, not that stuff. I'm out.
2: what do you mean?
4: Come on.
2: What do you mean, Krabby? Let's keep going.
5: Good morning, boys.
2: The only person to ever hang up during the 1K minute, he wants to join the swim team. Krabby, is that right?
5: Yeah, boy. Yeah, yeah. I think if I can't win the money, I might as well have a drink with you.
2: Krabby!
4: Welcome to the side, my friend.
2: Whoa. You're not going to ask any questions?
4: Well, I was about to, yeah.
2: Oh, I mean, whoa.
4: Okay.
2: Krabby.
4: Okay, so he's not in yet.
2: What kind of swimming prowess do you offer to the group?
5: I live about crocodiles there, so I know how to swim pretty quick when I need to.
2: Okay. And the name Krabby, is that due to being on the beach so often, or is that something completely different?
5: Bit of both. I can swim when I need to on that water.
4: Lovely, Krabby. You got any experience with inflatables?
5: Yeah, I don't like to go under the water, stay on top of it.
2: Beautiful. That's what we like as well, Krabby. Well, I'll tell you what, Krabby. I've heard what I need to hear. The only thing is, you can't leave the race halfway through. You must complete the race with us.
5: Yeah, but I'm not a quitter. I might complain, but I'm not a quitter.
2: He's on the team.
4: All right. Come on in, Krabster. Come on in, mate. Welcome aboard.
2: We'll see you Sunday at the Island Breeze Festival, Krabby. We'll get your number. We'll give you all the details that you need. We'll see you there, brother.
5: Yeah, boys.
2: All right, we're going to keep on adding people to this team throughout the week. So please, if you're someone who could help us stack the deck here and beat these teenagers, we need you. Yep. I don't know if this is in the spirit of the sport,
4: but
2: I do not care.
4: Of course it is. Up next, Michaela's back in the Star Car with all your Monday morning free stuff at Woolies Hermit Park. We'll chat with her. Adam and Donnie, Star 106.3.
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0: Josh Farwar's Like a Prayer. Good morning. It is Star 106.3, Adam and Donny for Snooze Townsville. It's amazing what a little snooze can do. Time for some Monday morning free stuff, I think.
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2: Yeehaw, Michaela the Mac Attack is back. 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
3: 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I am down here at Woolworths Hammer Park this morning with your Monday freebies, of course. I've got your coffees, I've got chips.
0: It's amazing what a little snooze can do. 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
2: 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All right, Donnie. All right. If you were listening to the show on Friday, we had a secret hound, your chance to score yourself a family pass across to Maggie Island, thanks to C-Link, by guessing the breed of dog that we're playing, right?
0: Yeah.
2: No one got the answer. 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
0: For the first time ever, we went into the weekend without the hound being guessed. 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
0: 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All you got to do is tell us what dog breed is barking, and then you can get a family pass to Maggie Island. 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
3: 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Townsville Time Saver Traffic.
4: Still stop start on Wilcox Street, inbound through Cosgrove around Ingham Road, both ways through Mount Louise, out around the Roadburg zones. Minor build up of Smith Street, both ways through the CBD and Darrell Road, inbound aside through Headley, approaching Nathan Street. Census night was Tuesday, the 11th of August. There's still time to complete in the census. 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I'm Brad, that's the latest traffic on Star 106.3.
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13: Good morning, Louise Nielsen here with you. Police have seized large quantities of drugs and cash after executing search warrants in Palm Cove, Trinity Beach, Red Lynch, Kawarra Beach and Yorkeys Knob. It's part of Operation Yankee Forge, which has seen 29 people charged with drug and weapons offences. Officers say they seized drugs including meth, MDMA tablets, cannabis and $81,000 in cash in a targeted operation on Wednesday. Construction on the next stage of the Wongeti Trail is now underway on the Ellis Beach to Wongeti section. The 94-kilometre trail from Palm Cove to Port Douglas is being delivered as part of the state government's long-term tourism plan, Destination 2045. The first section has already attracted more than 19,000 visitors, demonstrating the strong demand for high-quality nature-based tourism experiences in tropical North Queensland. And improving health outcomes for lung cancer patients is a focus of a new roadmap aimed at tackling the disease. As part of the plan, advocates are calling for greater support of lung cancer patients in regional and rural areas.

0: In Cairns in the hinterland, around 180 people are diagnosed with lung cancer each year and 120 die as a result. Lung Foundation Australia CEO Mark Brook is encouraging more people to look out for early warning signs.
1: The one thing that we're really calling for the community to do during Lung Health Awareness Month is to go to the Lung Foundation Australia website and do the National Lung Health Check. It'll start to identify if there are red flags, things like breathlessness or fatigue, or perhaps you're feeling tired all of the time.
0: And in sport, a rollercoaster game between the Cowboys and Dragons in the NRLW has seen North Queensland come out on top. Both teams scored 6 tries each, but it was Cowboys half Rosie Kelly's goal kicking which separated the two teams with the final score 32-28. Captain Bree Chester says the team is improving each week.
2: We went out there, started fast, which is what we wanted to do. There's a lot of learnings to take from it, but the main thing is we're building and we're starting to find some consistency in our game, which we're trying to thrive for to build on for the back end of this season.
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4: Hey, I'm Brooke Seychelle. Barnaby Joyce says one of his colleagues was incorrect by claiming One Nation's migration targets weren't that different from Labor's. David Farley's comments were quickly refuted by leader Pauline Hanson. Joyce telling Seven, people sometimes make mistakes.
5: I'm not going to throw anybody under a bus. When people are new in Parliament, they can sometimes get things incorrect, and that's what happens. God knows I've done it enough.
4: A second seal is being tested in South Australia this morning after the first detection of the H5 bird flu strain in a mammal was confirmed on the weekend. The new long-nosed fur seal was found at the Pages Conservation Park. The AFL chief will speak today for the first time since the scandal erupted involving Sydney Swans players. Andrew Dillon will speak to the media at midday in Melbourne to launch the league's final series. And a Sydney mum who was mauled by a great white shark at Coogee Beach says she feels like she's been given a second chance at life. 35-year-old Leah Stewart has shared her first personal update since the June attack. She says she's making progress but is still facing a long road to recovery.
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4: Essendon has already confirmed its new full-time senior coach. It's believed Mark McVee will meet with the club today before being unveiled tomorrow as their new coach. James Hurd telling Nine he's happy for McVee but upset he's missed out again.
6: From a personal point of view though, it's very disappointing. Yeah, I'm disappointed, put my heart and soul into the effort but obviously fell short and that's the way it goes.
4: And back-to-back wins for Lando Norris in the Formula One, the reigning world champ taking out the Dutch Grand Prix overnight. Aussie Oscar Piastri was 6th.
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8: All righty, here we go. Top of 27 degrees today. You're going to get down to 16 degrees on your Monday evening. A few showers around first thing this morning, but they are just clearing showers. No heavy rain is predicted this morning. And currently out the front of Domain Central, actually smack bang in the middle of it near where the IGA is, it's 21 degrees.
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3: 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This is Adam and Donny. I feel so alone. Right now, Star 106.3.
8: Yeehaw, welcome to a brand new week, 8:36, Adam and Donny. We have been tasked with a task, Adam, this morning. And everything Townsville, Tasman Baker, posted yesterday saying, good evening, she's on the hunt for a man named Dale. She came across an old birthday card dated 1988.
10: Ooh.
8: From Dale's nana to Dale when he was 8 years old. Oh. And we've been tagged in this post a few times saying, you guys have found things and relocated them with people before. Surely you could find Dale. So all we have to go off is that the guy's name is Dale and he turned 8 on the 27th of the 4th, I believe, 1988. So help us if you have any leads. Please get in touch with us. Yeah. We'll try and relocate Tasman Baker's
10: So he probably lived in Townsville in 1988.
8: Yes.
10: But we don't know if he continued to live in Townsville after that.
8: All we know, we have a lead. That's why they call it a lead.
10: Okay.
8: Because that's where you start your journey out of.
10: Yes.
8: It sounds like you're scared to take on the case.
10: No, I'm not scared.
8: In case what you might find.
10: I am just exploring all the options. Perhaps he's not in town anymore.
8: Okay.
10: That's all. It's an option. may not be the case.
8: Well, let's not start pessimistic.
10: Okay, we won't.
8: Let's start with, we can get an eight-year-old back his cart.
10: Exactly.
8: Well, he's not eight anymore, is he?
10: No, he'd be like
8: 38.
10: I think he's well into his 40s, mate.
8: We'll try our best. Thank you for all the tags on the Everything Townsville Facebook group. Now, up next, after we play Shimmer, we have the Secret Hound, a Monday edition, because we genuinely ran out of time on Friday. We went into Danny's show.
10: Yeah,
8: we didn't get off air till well after 9 o'clock. So we're going to do it again next. A family pass to Magnetic Island. If you can guess, we will play it. If you can guess what this dog breed is, we'll give you a family pass. Nobody came close on Friday. No. We'll do it again next.
10: 1-300-00-1063. It's Adam and Donnie, and we'll do it

Fuel with Shimmer. Good morning, Star 106.3, Adam and Donnie. It's 22 degrees in Townsville currently. 27 is going to be the top. Could be a shower or two late this morning and this afternoon. And it is time to play the Secret Hound.

0: 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Those people are correct in our opinion. We play a dog breed barking. You tell us what the breed is. You win a family pass to Magnetic Island. Thanks to C-Link. 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Adam, we ran out of time for this on Friday.
1: That's why we're doing it today. Usually
0: 15 minutes or so of just hound guess.
1: Yeah,
0: hound
1: they
0: guess.
1: Were all wrong.
0: All wrong. This is the dog. Go to Wazza.
2: How you going, mate?
0: Good, brother. What do you reckon this dog breed is?
2: Oh, I didn't listen on Friday, but I'm thinking a Shih Tzu.
0: It's not a Shih Tzu, unfortunately.
1: Stop laughing. Grow up,
0: let's go. Let's go to Sam.
1: Oh, no. Let's go to Maggie. Maggie. Good morning.
3: Yeah, a Schnauzer.
0: Oh.
1: Come out of nowhere with Schnauzer, Maggie. Why do you say that?
3: Oh, because it starts with an S, and it's a little dog.
0: There was a clue on Friday when we were desperately trying to get rid of this. We didn't think everyone would remember that.
3: Mm. Oh, yeah.
0: So we were all excited to play another 15-minute installment of the Het. Let's hear it one more time.
1: Schnauzer, you reckon? I'm confused. How could it be a Schnauzer? Come out of nowhere with that guess. Guess what, Maggie?
3: What?
0: You got a Magnetic Island! This is why I'm anti-clue, Adam. Adam always says, we've got to give out a clue.
1: Yeah, but listen.
0: I'm anti-clue.
1: Giving the clue out would have worked on Friday if we had a winner.
0: I'm anti-clue, but Maggie, I am pro-you. A family pass to Magnetic Island. It's all yours. Thanks to C-Link Bar Online Gurney Time. Yeah, yee-haw, indeed. Happy Monday, Maggie.
3: Thanks. You made my day. My week.
1: Thank you. And thank you for joining us once again on The Secret Hound.

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0: Monday morning with Jennifer Lopez. Star 106.3, Adam and Donnie, thanks for being part of our show this morning. That'll do us, but you do have Danny for your workday next. She's with us now. Danny, how's your weekend?
1: Good. I'm tired. Yes, I'm starting the week tired.
0: What'd you get up to?
1: Oh, everything. Like, if there was an opening of an envelope, I was there.
0: Oh, that's really?
1: Right. Yeah. But it was good. It was very good. I got some chores done, too, which makes me feel very good about myself yesterday, which was nice.
2: Dude, I didn't do a thing.
1: Really?
2: I went home on Friday and I left the house again on Sunday afternoon to go shopping.
1: I love that so much. They're the best weekends.
2: I haven't done that maybe in like a decade.
0: Huge for Donnie. Huge. You said you forgot how to talk to people.
2: I did. I saw Samuel from Channel 7. I saw him at the shops at Fairfield Central. He came up to me, "Hey bro, how you doing?" And I was like,
1: What day was this? Was that Sunday? Because I saw him on Friday.
2: Oh wow, man, he's tracking us.
1: Yeah.
2: He's a good journalist. He's following a story. I don't know what it is, but there's going to be something about to pop.
1: Yeah, there you go.
2: What's coming up after 9?
1: Still my standby at 11 o'clock today. If you haven't registered, we're still doing it all week. Star1063.com.au. Missy Rivers is in today as well.
2: Yes.
1: With our horoscopes and 20 songs in a row starts now.
2: Yeehaw.
1: And I'm going to have fun.
0: That's good. Well, don't even have to ask.
2: Danny.
1: Stop.
0: Make sure you do. Please. For us. Adam and Donnie, Star1063. We'll see you tomorrow morning. Bye.
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13: Good morning, Louise Nielsen here with you. A motorbike rider has passed away following a collision with a vehicle at South Townsville. Emergency services were called to the scene of a motorbike and Toyota Land Cruiser crash on Dean Street before 6 p.m. last night. The rider of the motorbike was declared deceased at the scene. Police are appealing to anyone who may have witnessed the crash or who has dashcam vision to come forward. Investigations are ongoing. Police continue to call for the public's help to find a 28-year-old woman missing from Townsville City. She was last seen on Flinders Street at 1:30 p.m. on Friday. Police and family hold concerns for her welfare due to a medical condition. She's described as Caucasian and is around 170 centimetres tall, with brown hair and brown eyes, and was last seen wearing a black shirt and grey pants. Police are appealing to the woman or anyone with information to come forward. 30 people have been charged in the State Flying Squad's latest deployment to the Townsville District. 15 adults have been charged with 53 offences and 15 young people charged with 63 offences, ranging from property crime, drug and domestic violence offences. It's the 27th deployment to the region supporting local policing activities. A cohort of 126 new officers have graduated from the Queensland Police Academy and are ready to begin serving in communities across Queensland. 14 new officers will join the beat in Townsville. It's part of the state government's investment into making Queensland safer, which includes recruiting more police, delivering new stations and police facilities, and rolling out stronger laws to support frontline officers. And in sport, the Cowboys have claimed a 32-28 win over the Dragons in the NRLW. North Queensland winger Charlize Lloyd-Phillips scored a hat-trick, while prop SA Barnu scored her first two tries of her professional career. Coach Ricky Henry says it was a good reward for Barnu's hard work in the middle.
14: She's played some really great footy and, you know, it's a good reward. I reckon that second try, like, she's in every kick chase. Happened to be around the ball when it bounced and showed some, you know, great touches and skill to pick it up off the ground. So, yeah, no, look, she was brilliant today.
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15: Hey, I'm Brooke Seychelle. A grim warning from the Environment Minister following the first confirmed death of an Aussie mammal from the bird flu. The virus was detected in a long-nosed fur seal whose body washed up on a beach in South Australia. Murray Watt telling the ABC we can expect more mass mortality events.
16: And I know that is a very distressing thing for Australians to hear, but we also need to be realistic. This is what we've seen happen overseas. Australia is very fortunate that we've been the last continent on Earth to have this strain of bird flu, but we are likely to see those kind of events as we have overseas.
15: It comes as testing is underway on a second long-nosed fur seal that was found in South Australia's southeast. Meanwhile, the PM is set to override the Queensland government on new rules for how data centres use energy in Australia. It'll be on the agenda when National Cabinet meets this week and follows Queensland's rejection of the rule tying data centre construction to new renewables projects. And it seems there could be another use for weight loss drugs like Ozempic, with Aussie researchers finding they may help those who've been diagnosed with bipolar disorder.
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15: Hawthorn has sealed a top four finish thanks to a 62-point win over the Eagles. It means they'll return to Perth in a fortnight to meet the Dockers in a qualifying final. Coach Sam Mitchell expecting a frosty welcome from the Freo fans.
17: We're obviously going to be in a hostile environment filled with purple, so we'll be ready for that.
15: And in NRL, Roosters coach Trent Robinson admits his side struggled to find its rhythm in yesterday's 25-24 loss to the West Tigers. That's the latest in news and sport.
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3: Ardo Hotel, the epitome of North Queensland luxury.
1: It's had overcast this morning, clouds for the rest of the day and a medium chance of showers, 60% chance of some rain falling. 27 is our max, 16 overnight and clearing showers tomorrow. Right now in Railway Estate, it's 25.
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1: Welcome to Monday. Happy Monday. What do they say? 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
1: I stole a Starbucks gift card once and I felt so guilty I had to give it back. It had no money on it. I just felt so bad and I thought about it for so long.
0: Ed Sheeran on the way, 20 songs in a row, still to get through. Entrance now, staying alive on Star. Whoa, with the fever on the dance floor.

Got out with Dakota Johnson at a members only exclusive place called Bird Streets Club. I wonder what happens in there. I don't think I'll ever know, but I do know the Lost Frequencies is on the way right after Toto on Star.

0: 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We're playing Steal My Standby, 1300 00 1063. 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Tinashe.
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1: I've just started washing my face. I've just got an electric toothbrush. I used to be acoustic. I was acoustic for a long time, and I've just gone electric. I feel like vomiting.
0: Oh, once you get an electric toothbrush, you never go back. Harry Styles now.